0: significance as something positive. Professor John Reynolds says they're working on a system to apply reward chemicals to the brain at the right timing to help diseases where patients lose dopamine, like Parkinson's.
1: Understanding this circuit, which is involved in driving those dopamine signals, is really essential for being able to emulate that timing and improve treatment.
0: A person has died and 11 people are injured after a van full of people crashed in Patutahi, west of Gisborne, yesterday. Emergency services were called to Wharekaupai Road around 5:20pm yesterday, a main thoroughfare for seasonal workers, many of whom are employed on the east coast pruning trees. Five of the injured are in a serious condition in hospital. Police are asking anyone who witnessed the crash or with information to contact them.
2: Newstalk ZB Sport. Chaos has broken out at the live Football World Cup viewing sites across Australia as passionate fans set off flares and surged through the barriers while watching the Socceroos lose 2-0 to the United States in Seattle. Fans initially breached the barriers of Melbourne's Federation Square after the popular site reached capacity an hour before kickoff. Meanwhile, Morocco has just wrapped up a 1-0 win over Scotland in their Group C clash in Boston. Football coverage with Nissan X-Trail, the big one, ends June 30. Be quick. England still has hope of rising off the canvas to beat the Black Caps in the second cricket test at the Oval. It stumps on day three. New Zealand leads by a hefty 352 runs, with seven second innings wickets still in hand. But England fast bowler Matt Fisher thinks the visitors will be troubled by determining when to declare.
3: Kind of give New Zealand a bit of a headache with what to set us or, yeah, try and bowl them out and have a look at maybe seeing what we can do on a pretty flat wicket.
2: The White Ferns, meanwhile, have kept alive their slim hopes of defending their Women's T20 World Cup title by beating Ireland by four runs in a last ball thriller in Southampton. New Zealand recovered from 10 for 3 to post 140 for 6, thanks to a last ball 6 by Susie Bates. The all-rounder also bowled the decisive final over, making her first appearance in the tournament only after fellow retiree-to-be Sophie Devine became ill. New Zealand's Paul Cole has reached the title decider of the PSA Squash Tour Finals after a gruelling 3-1 takedown of world junior champion Mohamed Zakaria in Paris. Kiwi cyclist Lawrence Pithy is leading the Tour of Slovenia, winning Stage 3 to go with his opening stage win. And the Black Sticks men's hockey team have lost to host South Africa in their semi-final at the Nations Cup and will now confront Japan for bronze. I'm Clay Wilson. That's Newstalk ZB News and Sport with Sanderson Vitamins, online or in-store from Chemist Warehouse nationwide. It's 12:05. Jason Pine is next.
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5: If there are people out there who are not already collecting prescriptions because of the $5 cost, there will be very few. This is the third Labor Party policy in 2 weeks where the numbers don't add up.
6: So we had the GDP figures out and the first 3 months of the year came in at a decent 0.8%. Manufacturing led the charge.
7: Next year they reckon there's going to be production of 110 million barrels a day. Is that a lot? 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We need 105, so what's that going to do to the price? That is the good news.
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8: Met Service forecast for New Zealand. Northland 2, Taumarunui and Taupo, including Bay of Plenty, mostly cloudy, a few light showers south of Hamilton. Gisborne and Hawke's Bay, increasing high cloud, isolated showers tomorrow. Taranaki and Taihape to Wellington, also Wairarapa, patchy drizzle turning to rain, some heavy from the south overnight. Buller to Westland, rain heavy and possibly thundery about the ranges. Nelson and Marlborough, cloudy with rain about the ranges. Canterbury, Otago, Fiordland and Southland. Rain in Otago and Southland, spreading to Canterbury. Chatham Islands, cloudy periods, a few showers developing.
4: It starts on muddy parks and pitches, on frosty Saturday mornings across the country. 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And for a special few, it leads to the brightest lights in world sport.
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0: Oh, you know, tell Andy from me, Lester said, not only a good producer, knows his job, obviously, but friendly fella. But, I played senior rep rugby years ago and loved the Crusaders and that, and all the Crusader listeners will love this. Chiefs have been our bogey team for bloody years, and you go up there and they beat you by a couple. So I shouldn't say hate, but me and my two good boys, we really dislike the Chiefs. You know why? So, of course, go the Canes. Even though I'm staunch one-eyed Cantab, go the bloody Canes.
1: Oh, Lester, what a delight to talk to you, mate. Please call back any time. Please don't do it to the detriment of your relationship. But, gee, it's good to have you calling in. Appreciate you very much. A lot of texts I need to get to, but let's get a breakaway. When we come back, Warner Dearnes out of the Hurricanes. What a signing he has been. 17-1. Back in a sec on News Talk ZB.
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1: Coming up 13 away from 1, 13 minutes gone between Brazil and Haiti, 0-0 in their game being played right at this moment. Hurricanes lock Warner Dearnes has made an immediate impact in his first Super Rugby season. The Japan international and captain arrived from Toshiba Brave Lupus for 2026 and now has the chance to finish his stint with a title when the Hurricanes host the Chiefs tonight. He'll partner Isaiah Walker-Leawere in the second row as the Hurricanes chase their first Super Rugby title since 2016. Warner Dearnes is with us. Warner, thanks for your time. When you signed for the Hurricanes for one season, did you imagine that you would be preparing for a Super Rugby final in Wellington?
13: Yeah, well, I mean, that was one of the goals, I think, coming over to obviously grow my

0: they've had a really good season, so they know that they've got momentum, and I think they can draw confidence from that. I mean, for the Hurricanes, they've been knocked out of quarterfinals and semifinals. So I think for the boys here, it's sort of that new experience, which is going to be the exciting factor this week.
1: All right, and just to finish, I know you're going back to Japan next year, but are you open to coming back to the Hurricanes at any point?
0: Yeah, I mean, obviously my commitment lies with Japan national team, but I'd always consider coming back to New Zealand for a Super Rugby season, or more than one possibly, but that's sort of down the road. We'll see how we go in a couple of years sort of decision, I think, yeah.
1: All right, well, first things first, final tonight. Thanks for joining us, Warner. Warner Dearns out of the Hurricanes here on Weekend Sport.
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8: Brazil have just opened the scoring against Haiti, 1-0 ahead after 24 minutes. After the 1 o'clock news, the developer of many of our top young footballers, including a lot in this squad, Declan Edge, our guest after
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0: likely to perceive bias in news reporting. Chief Executive Stacey Wood says that's driven more by the tone and delivery of stories than by factual accuracy. But she says they found the vast majority of people recognise broadcasters' freedom to choose how stories are told.
1: For the authority to intervene in the media's right to freedom of expression requires a really high threshold and a real likelihood of harm. Generally speaking, broadcasters get to choose what stories they tell and how.
2: To Newstalk ZB Sport, a disappointing day for the Tartan Army at the Football World Cup. After an opening win, Scotland have fallen 1-0 to Morocco in Boston, with the winning goal coming in just the second minute. Scottish midfielder Lewis Ferguson says after they conceded so early, they did everything they could to find an equaliser on TVNZ.
3: Half-time probably came at a bad time for us, but we were growing in the game, we were starting to feel really comfortable, and we spoke about that at half-time, and I thought the second half performance there was outstanding, although we've come away with nothing, but you know, I thought the performance, the desire to get forward, the desire to try and get something out of the game was magnificent.
2: Five-time champions Brazil have a 1-0 lead over Haiti after 31 minutes of today's third match in Philadelphia. Turkey and Paraguay complete the day in San Francisco from three. Hurricanes co-captain Du Plessis Kariffi believes tonight's Super Rugby Pacific final in Wellington will be played on a knife edge. Opponents the Chiefs prevailed by just 5 points during the regular season, thanks to a late charge down deflection. Despite the Hurricanes winning 7 of their last 8 since, Kariffi says the lessons of their last clash with the Chiefs remain fresh.
4: Tiny moments can really matter in the grand scheme of things. If you look at the rest of our season, we put ourselves in positions to win games by a lot more points. That game in particular, you could see the effect that one or two decisions or one or two moments had.
2: Live commentary on Newstalk ZB Sport and iHeartRadio with kickoff at 7.05. 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Shop King G and you could score $5,000. And golfer Ryan Fox has just managed to get through to the final two rounds at the US Open on New York's Long Island. He's finished day two at 3 over for the tournament, 1 shot above the cut line. 2023 champion Wyndham Clark has a 4-shot lead from a group of 4 players, including 2022 champ Matt Fitzpatrick and 2-time major champion Xander Schauffele. I'm Clay Wilson. That's Newstalk ZB News and Sport with Sanderson Vitamins, online or in-store from Chemist Warehouse nationwide. It's 5 minutes past one. Jason Pine is next.
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6: Met Service forecast for New Zealand. Northland 2, Taumarunui and Taupo, including Bay of Plenty, mostly cloudy, a few light showers south of Hamilton. Gisborne and Hawke's Bay, increasing high cloud, isolated showers tomorrow. Taranaki and Taihape to Wellington, also Wairarapa, patchy drizzle turning to rain, some heavy from the south overnight. Buller to Westland, rain heavy and possibly thundery about the ranges. Nelson and Marlborough, cloudy with rain about the ranges. Canterbury, Otago, Fiordland and Southland, rain in Otago and Southland, spreading to Canterbury. Chatham Islands, cloudy periods, a few showers developing.
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7: 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Brazil 1-0 ahead of Haiti after 34 minutes in their clash. We'll keep eyes on that for you. Declan Edge very shortly on the methods he used, which helped develop a large number of the current All Whites into the players that they are. A couple of texts to mop up around Super Rugby before we go into World Cup mode. Marco says, win or lose tonight, I'll be proud of the Chiefs. What you

0: strength of your opponents and the results that you get against those opponents and such like. So the fact that New Zealand is so far down the FIFA rankings is largely due to the fact that they don't play high-quality opposition very often. And when they do, they haven't always been able to get the results. So they are where they are. But you looked at it on Tuesday, and if you didn't know which team was 85th in the world and which team was 20th in the world, I don't know that you would have known. I don't know that you would have said, okay, well, that team there is definitely the number 20 in the world and that other team there is 85th. It was a very, very even game. New Zealand led twice. They were 1-0 up, 2-1 up. They could have, maybe should have, won the game. And they were disappointed afterwards that they hadn't won the game. That was the other thing that stood out to me, was that there was a high degree of disappointment that they hadn't won the game. And gone are the days, long gone are the days when we are just happy to be there. Those days are long gone. And even in 2010, I remember Ryan Nelson had started to change internal attitudes about this, because he'd been a Premier League player for a while by then. There were still players in that New Zealand team who, well, there was a couple of them who were amateur players. So there was still this feeling that perhaps they were happy just to be there rather than feeling they belonged on the same pitch. These players all believe that they belong on the pitch. Dino says, Piney, hang on. They look good for sure, but it's just one game. Let's not have too bigger expectations with Kiwi football. Let's just wait and see. Oh, and what's Vancouver like? Dino, I can report Vancouver's magnificent. What time did I land yesterday? About this time, actually. I landed about this time yesterday. So I think I've been here 24 hours. Absolutely love the place. More on that in a sec. 0800 80 10 80. Got to get a breakaway. Tim, I'm with you after this. There is a spare line if you want to jump aboard. We'll get an Australian view before two as well. Their team lost, the Socceroos, that is, to the United States this morning. Adam Peacock was there. He's going to join us. But keen to talk some more Whites football with you. 0800 80 10 80. Weekend Sport is live from Vancouver. 1:30. We're back in a sec.
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0: game down, and I think it kind of put Iran on the back foot, really. And we kind of grew with that. So, you know, goals change games. So that's a big factor in any match. If we can get another early goal, that'd be brilliant. As I said, it's tough to compare each little bit, but they're going to be a really competitive side, and as I said, full of quality players. So we're definitely ready for that.
1: That is New Zealand's number one for the meantime. Anyway, Max Crocombe with his thoughts after the Iran draw and ahead of the Egypt game on Monday, 1 o'clock New Zealand time at BC Place in Vancouver. 16 away from two. Take a break, come back and get to our Australian correspondent, Adam Peacock, who is with the Socceroos in Seattle. This morning they lost 2-0 to the United States. How does he reflect on that, and what does it mean for the rest of Australia's World Cup? Adam Peacock out of Seattle when we come back on Weekend Sport.
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0: beautiful city, and looking forward to watching our boys take on Mohamed Salah and Egypt. How do you reckon we'll go?
1: If you contained, I liked Egypt's first performance. I thought they were very good. They were vibrant, and I thought they were a good watch. So that's not to say though that they won't back up. Mo Salah didn't play the entire game, so he did actually, but a few others in the Egyptian side are very, very good players. Like Omar Mamouche is an outstanding player. He plays for Manchester City. You don't end up there by accident. So, look, you're going to have some moments where you're just going to be hanging on. But I liked your first performance in the first game against Iran. I thought maybe you come away with that and thinking, we should have got all 3 points there. But that's by the by. You move on. And I wasn't that impressed by Belgium in their first game as well. So even if you don't get this win in this one, I think you can get something out of the Belgium game. So, really tight group. And, as I keep on saying, I'm looking forward to seeing the world's most famous footballer, Tim Payne, play football again.
0: Well, aren't we all? Just before you go, I can hear the fans in the background there who are clearly, not too downhearted by today. On television, looking at that big, massive, big bank of yellow. How are the travelling fans?
1: Us Piney will not take things too seriously and kind of forget about the result by just trying to enjoy ourselves. And I'll have two more beers and get back to the hotel for a bit of room service and soda water and watch the rest of the games. It's a spare Friday afternoon, Friday night in Seattle. What else would you want to do when your family's not around? So, it'll be a quiet one.
0: All right. Well, thank you for taking time for us and for only having a couple before you joined us. Great to chat, mate. All the best for the rest of, for the week ahead. And hopefully we can catch up again next Saturday.
1: Cheers, Bonnie. Have a good one, mate.
0: You have a good one too, Adam. Thanks indeed. Adam Peacock, our Australian correspondent in Seattle, watching the Socceroos. 7-2, Newstalk ZB.
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6: The Nick Scali half-yearly clearance ends Sunday with everything reduced across the entire Nick Scali range. Everything is reduced during the half-yearly clearance. End Sunday at Nick Scali, Wairau Park, Mount Wellington and St. Luke's.
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0: And X-Trail, the big one, ends June 30. Be quick. Consolidation, but not total satisfaction for Wyndham Clark, despite opening up a four-shot lead at the halfway point of golf's US Open. The 2023 champion has reached 7-under at the Shinnecock Hills Club on New York's Long Island. 2022 champ Matt Fitzpatrick and two-time major winner Xander Schauffele are among a group of four players at 3-under. After a stunning 6-under on day one, Clark says his 1-under second round had its moments.
1: You know, unfortunately, some missed putts, short one on 9, and didn't birdie 7, and unfortunate bogey on 6. So, yeah, I mean, I really felt like I could be in double digits. But, you know, the great thing about that is I didn't feel like I had my best, and I still am leading.
0: Ryan Fox has just snuck in to make the cut, sitting at 3 over in a tie for 46th. Super Rugby O'Pickies Battle of the Bombays features some Blackfern Sevens reinforcements as the Chiefs Manawa welcome the defending champion Blues in Hamilton this afternoon. The hosts are looking to bounce back from a first up 52-26 loss to Matatu in front of a record crowd in Christchurch, while the Blues are coming off a 42-7 home win over the Hurricanes Poa. That match is just kicking off. Meanwhile, Tupou Vahi and the rest of the Chiefs forward pack are priming themselves for a big night's work in the Super Rugby Pacific final. The competition's top two teams square off in the decider in Wellington, both attempting to break title droughts. Chiefs lock Vahi says there'll be no holding back.
2: No, I guess it's just two forward packs just going to go out and just battle with each other throughout the 80 minutes.
0: Kickoff at 7.05 with live commentary on Newstalk ZB Sport and iHeartRadio. I'm Clay Wilson. 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It's 5 minutes past two. Jason Pine is next.
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4: Weather forecast for New Zealand. Northland 2, Taumarunui and Taupo, including Bay of Plenty, mostly cloudy, a few light showers south of Hamilton. Gisborne and Hawke's Bay, increasing high cloud, isolated showers tomorrow. Taranaki and Taihape to Wellington, also Wairarapa, patchy drizzle turning to rain, some heavy from the south overnight. Buller to Westland, rain heavy and possibly thundery about the ranges. Nelson and Marlborough, cloudy with rain about the ranges. Canterbury, Otago, Fiordland and Southland, rain in Otago and Southland, spreading to Canterbury. Chatham Islands, cloudy periods, a few showers developing.
3: It starts on muddy parks and pitches, on frosty Saturday mornings across the country. 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And for a special few, it leads to the brightest lights in world sport.
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6: 207, welcome in, welcome back. This is Weekend Sport on Newstalk ZB until 3. Tim Beveridge on the radio after 3 o'clock with the Saturday edition of the Weekend Collective. Brazil and Haiti are into the final 20 minutes of their game. Group match of the World Cup. Brazil lead 3-0. So I think that's probably going as expected. Turkey against Paraguay from 3 o'clock this afternoon. So 4 more games today, 4 more tomorrow. They keep just coming in clumps, don't they? But for us, all roads lead to BC Place in Vancouver. Monday afternoon, 1 o'clock New Zealand time. That's when the All Whites take on Egypt in, going to call it the biggest game in their history, probably. A chance to make some history. After what happened against Iran the other day, would you back against New Zealand going one better against Egypt? I wouldn't. I feel as though this is their time. This group of players have played together for a long time now, and they've had peaks and troughs, as all sports teams do. It's been a roller coaster, hasn't been a straight line for this team or for the players in it, but I feel like everything might have been leading to Monday, leading to this game. And what I saw on Tuesday when they played Iran gave me even greater confidence.

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0: local himself, Amua says he knows just how much a win would mean for the capital and the wider Hurricanes region.
1: In 10 years since we got the last one, so sort of feel the energy just walking around in public, school drop off. Some people stop by and just let you know, oh, you guys going well. Yeah, different feel to the city and to the community, which is good for us.
0: Meanwhile, the Chiefs Manawa have a 21-17 halftime lead over the Blues in their round two Super Rugby Opiki match in Hamilton. I'm Clay Wilson. That's Newstalk ZB News and Sport with Sanderson Vitamins, online or in-store from Chemist Warehouse nationwide. It's 5 minutes past three. Tim Beveridge is next.
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3: New service forecast for New Zealand. Northland to Taumarunui and Taupo, including Bay of Plenty, mostly cloudy, a few light showers south of Hamilton. Gisborne and Hawke's Bay, increasing high cloud, isolated showers tomorrow. Taranaki and Taihape to Wellington, also Wairarapa, patchy drizzle turning to rain, some heavy from the south overnight. Buller to Westland, rain heavy and possibly thundery about the ranges. Nelson and Marlborough, cloudy with rain about the ranges. Canterbury, Otago, Fiordland and Southland, rain in Otago and Southland, spreading to Canterbury. Chatham Islands, cloudy periods, a few showers developing.

0: It makes quite a difference when you've been to the ground and then you're watching on the
1: telly. See, you're not a green, mate.
2: You've been to Lords and you loved it.
1: You're not a green.
3: Closet Tory.
0: Hey, Steve Abel's a very big cricket fan.
3: Does he read the Daily Telegraph as well? Telegraph.co.uk. I'm reckoning you got that written all over you behind the scenes there, Kyle.
0: Great to see Henry Nicholls get a century.
3: Yes, yeah, fantastic.
0: And I was really disappointed about Williamson. I think good on him for making a decision that works for him, but it is a real shame we don't get to say goodbye.
3: Yeah. God, the Oval, it's a gorgeous-looking arena, isn't
0: amazing,
3: it?
0: Amazing, eh?
3: And I don't know if the commentator was joking, but it flashed up on three figures, and one of them was a musical theatre composer called Richard Stilgo, and lyricist, and then he goes, oh, and the guy in the middle. And it's almost like somebody said in his ear, and he goes, oh, of course, it's Mick Jagger. And it's like Mick Jagger's apparently a big
0: lover. He's a huge cricket fan, yeah.
3: Cricket.
0: Yeah. I think he's a member at Lords, actually.
3: Yeah.
0: And, of course, the Super Rugby final tonight, Tim.
3: Yes, yeah, it is. The Chiefs.
1: Now we're talking.
3: Yeah. I don't know. It's a shame we don't broadcast this in a way, although it's many good reasons why it's good we don't, is that you would have seen Jordan just glazed over at the talk of sport there. But are you into the FIFA World Cup, Jordan? You'll be watching the...
1: Well, I've got England in the sort of staff pool, but I've also got Jordan, which is highly unlikely to go anywhere. And, you know, the third country I got that is ranked 82nd, what is that? What?
0: Curacao.
1: Curacao.
0: Yeah.
1: I didn't know they had a... Apparently,
3: you thought that was your coffee was made from.
1: I don't know. I'll be cheering England for my sweepstake with my team.
0: Nice. Well, but actually, you know what? I think this football world would actually probably cope with the fact if England needs to win it again. It's kind of like the...
3: They don't. Football's coming home as if it's your cup. No, it's not. It's not. I hope France all the way. Look, France. Vive la France.
0: You Francophile.
1: England's going through a pretty rough time. We've got to give them something.
0: I was hoping Scotland might get some.
3: Time's up. Thank you, Kyle and Jordan. We'll be back. Property next.
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2: Service forecast for New Zealand. Northland to Taumarunui and Taupo, including Bay of Plenty, mostly cloudy, a few light showers south of Hamilton. Gisborne and Hawke's Bay, increasing high cloud, isolated showers tomorrow. Taranaki and Taihape to Wellington, also Wairarapa, patchy drizzle turning to rain, some heavy from the south overnight. Buller to Westland, rain heavy and possibly thundery about the ranges. Nelson and Marlborough, cloudy with rain about the ranges. Canterbury, Otago, Fiordland and Southland, rain in Otago and Southland, spreading to Canterbury. Chatham Islands, cloudy periods, a few showers developing.
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0: penthouse. You want to know what a penthouse sets you back? It's with harbour bridge views, afternoon sun, near new condition, really lived in, and 5.295 million, 5.3, let's call it that. It is 2307-20, it's Albert Street, basically, in the JW Marriott. And the thing that stood out for me, we'll get Brian's take. In fact, we'll get Brian's take now. Do you like it, Brian?
1: We've lived in an apartment for the last, I'm going to say, 16 years.
0: Yeah.
1: And so I can tell you all of the benefits of being an apartment liver. And that's a beautiful apartment. It's large. It's got lots of sun, plenty of glass. And it's in a building that's in a great location. Walk down, some lovely restaurants close by, waterfront not far away. So it looks beautiful.
0: Except the bathroom and the toilet looks like it's a hotel bathroom toilet. You know what I mean? It looks a little bit like they're expecting someone to sort of, I don't know, have an accident on the floor. It's got drains here and a lot of tiling.
1: Lots of tiles. You're in an apartment building. You want to make sure any water that gets spilt goes down the drain, Tim.
0: Yep, that's the one. And if you've got an extra $500,000 to buy it, maybe set aside a few thousand to redo the tiles. Anyway, hey, Brian, great to have you on the show, mate.
1: Thanks, Tim.
0: You know where Harcourts are. 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
1: Love to hear from you.
0: Catch you next time.
1: See you next time.
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11: It's 5 o'clock. Good afternoon. I'm Joe Gilfillan. Early childhood teachers are pleased the government is placing a pipeline of trainee teachers into small towns. The government's Go Rural program is funding student teachers in their final year of study to take their placement in a rural school. Up to 123 students can each receive a $4,000 grant to go toward living costs. Chief Executive of ECE Advocacy Group Terito Maioha, Kathy Wolf, says it encourages them to apply for placement in an isolated school.
12: They have to leave their employment and they won't be paid for anything between 4 to 5 weeks.
11: New Zealand has been urged to prepare after a deadly strain of bird flu was found in a bird that washed up on a Western Australia beach. Biosecurity Minister Andrew Hoggard says our geographical isolation has protected us and given us time to ready ourselves. Claudia O'Neill reports.
13: Hoggard says we can't stop wild birds from bringing the virus here, but we can limit its spread with good biosecurity practices. He asks farmers and backyard bird owners to look out for signs of illness in their birds, prevent their contact with wild birds, and keep their gear clean. Sightings of sick or dead wild birds in a group should be reported.
11: GPs have voted in favour of a $120 million annual funding uplift. The government package will include a just over 3% rise in capitation rates and more than $43 million to keep patient consultation fees the same this year. 86% of GP clinics voted it in. GP Owners Association Chair Dr. Angus Chambers says 20 to 30% of GPs won't see many benefits out of this, but many voted for it anyway.
14: I think it just sort of goes to the calibre of the general practices serving our communities, that they were prepared to put aside their own positions for the greater good.
11: A person has died in a serious two-vehicle crash on Aotea Great Barrier Island. Emergency services were called to the intersection of Mulberry Grove and Shoal Bay Roads around 20 past 12 this afternoon. State Highway 6 between Haast and Makarora has reopened after flooding closed it this morning. State Highway 6 between Rapahoe and 9 Mile north of Greymouth is down to one lane because of a slip, with stop-go traffic controls in place. The National Party is holding its annual conference in Lower Hutt ahead of this year's general election. Party faithful are meeting this weekend in Chris Bishop's electorate. He's the MP for Hutt South. The election is set to be a major focus at the event as National aims to keep a hold on leading the government. Prime Minister and party leader Chris Luxon will speak to supporters tomorrow, laying out where the party is less than 5 months out from election day. The Nats are also celebrating 90 years of being a political party. Fears the main political party's ideas for fixing public transport woes might be only short-term solutions. Labour promises to cap weekly fares if it's elected. National suggests using the government's $450 million fuel emergency fund for more trains and buses at peak times. Auckland University urban planning lecturer Tim Welch says neither party addresses the challenges left by decades of underfunding.
15: What we really need to do is take all that funding out of the political cycle and dedicate a good amount of funding for long term to meet objectives that government can agree on.
16: News Talk ZB Sport. A come-from-behind result for the Blues women to start their Super Rugby Opiki defence campaign with two wins. The Blues overturned a 21-17 half-time deficit to pip Chiefs Manawa 27-26 in Hamilton. Meanwhile, captaincy by committee will continue to be a mantra for the Hurricanes as they contest their first Super Rugby Pacific final in a decade. They've earned their spot in tonight's decider against the Chiefs in Wellington through sharing leadership responsibilities across an experienced core of players. Hurricanes captain Duplessis Kiriffi feels there's a subtle strength in knowing they can lean on one another's knowledge.
17: Heard a few people talking about too many chefs in the kitchen kind of concept towards the start of the season, but we found a way to make it work and no one's fighting for airspace. We kind of know our roles, know our areas of expertise, and we just go and nail those and lead those.
16: Kickoffs at 7:05 with live commentary on Newstalk ZB Sport and iHeartRadio. Super Rugby coverage with Habit Health Physio. Book today and stay in the game. Turkey's knockout stage hopes are hanging by a thread as they trail 10-man Paraguay 1-0 with minutes to play in Group D action at the Football World Cup. Paraguay opened the scoring in the second minute before forward Miguel Almirón found himself the maiden victim of a new anti-discrimination rule at the end of the half. Almirón was sent off for covering his mouth during a confrontation. Plaudits for wicketkeeper Tom Blundell as the Black Caps prepare to press home their advantage on day four of the second cricket test against England. New Zealand will resume their second innings at 252 for three, with Henry Nicholls on 119, leading by 352 runs at the Oval. It comes after the visitors dismissed England for 291. Seamer Matt Henry led the way with five wickets and says he's not offended by having Blundell standing up to the stumps.
18: The key thing is creating a challenge. We parked the ego a long time ago. You can still bowl with energy and have the keeper up and, yeah, just full faith that he's going to be fine, because you obviously worry about

0: Taranaki and Taihape to Wellington, also Wairarapa. Patchy drizzle turning to rain, some heavy from the south overnight. Buller to Westland, rain heavy and possibly thundery about the ranges. Nelson and Marlborough, cloudy with rain about the ranges. Canterbury, Otago, Fiordland and Southland. Rain in Otago and Southland, spreading to Canterbury. Chatham Islands, cloudy periods, a few showers developing.
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0: cracker, wasn't it?
1: Oh, the first one was amazing.
0: Oh, but I think it was just the seamless passing and everything. It's like, boom, pass, boom, pop it in, away you go. Hey, just quickly, we've got about 30 seconds left. And, of course, the New Zealanders in the middle of the test against the English at the Oval. And we're looking all right. We're going to try and power in another 150 runs or so and then
1: 352 ahead at the moment. And, yes, looking good. 7 wickets in hand in the second innings. Could build a pretty big target.
0: God, love the Oval. Beautiful-looking venue. Hey, Chris, look, gosh, we managed to squeeze through it all. Thanks, mate.
1: Hey, always good.
0: We'll look forward to your company. 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
9: 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The Nick Scali half-yearly clearance ends Sunday with everything reduced across the entire Nick Scali range. Everything is reduced during the half-yearly clearance. End Sunday at Nick Scali, Wairau Park, Mount Wellington and St. Luke's.
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12: It's 6 o'clock. Good evening, I'm Joe Gilfillan. Residents of a Ahuruanui township north of Christchurch are under a level 4 water restriction following a large wildfire. Fire and emergency crews were called to a forest fire in Hawarden around 20 past 2 this afternoon. 16 trucks and one helicopter are also at the scene. The town's residents have been asked to stop all non-essential water use to maintain water supplies for firefighters and other necessities. District Mayor Marie Black says severe winds caused the fire to spread fast. She says it began a couple of paddocks away from her home and quickly spread to more properties. And fire and emergency crews are rallying to put out a building fire in Rolleston, west of Christchurch. The blaze was reported around 20 to 4 this afternoon by Selwyn Road near Robinson Road. 12 brigades are there, including from Canterbury High Country and Spencerville. Fire and emergency has asked the public to avoid the area. Senior education officials have revealed more alleged failures within Glorievale Christian School. The school, based inside the religious sect compound on the South Island's west coast,

0: the scores in. And then an evening paper came out as well. What was the newspaper that your parents loved to read? And you may have had an attachment to that paper as well as a young person, as a child, with certain sections that you liked. What are those aspects of a paper, letters to the editor, certain columnists that your parents absolutely hated? Oh, not that, oh, that Pratt, I can't stand, oh. But they'd read it every single time and then spend the whole week fuming, waiting for the next one. 18 past 6, 0800 80 1080, 9292, the text.
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12: Fearless, focused, informed. It's the Mike Hosking Breakfast.
13: Nicola Willis, Finance Minister, back with us. Construction job numbers in construction this week in some parts of the country are through the roof. Do we see something good in construction, or we just don't know?
14: Well, those construction numbers for Q1 are much lower than I'd like to see. There is this other construction category, things like infrastructure construction, energy construction. That number is more positive, which suggests that infrastructure investment is supporting some good activity. Residential construction has been struggling, but again, consents are now up.
13: Yeah,
14: we'd hope to see that translate through into more residential construction.
12: Back Monday from 6 a.m. The Mike Hosking Breakfast with Arvida Retirement Communities on News Talk ZB. The moments that shaped our lives, relived in my day with Roman Travers. Call 0800 80 1080. News Talk ZB.
0: 21 past 6 here till 12. The Super Rugby final out of the Cape Town. Am I allowed to call it the Cape Tins? I don't know. It's what I'm always going to call it, probably. In a very weather-challenging Wellington at the moment. It's not cold, but it looks all over the show. I've already had a couple of texts and calls asking how do I go about listening to it. So the best thing to do is to go along to News Talk ZB, the website. Clickety-click, News Talk ZB, right? At the top, you'll see a page that says Sport. Click on the Sport tab. And then scroll down the page and you'll see live commentary schedule. It's a big blue box. Click on that. And there you'll find all the frequencies around New Zealand. So in some parts of the country, you can listen on an AM frequency, the good old-fashioned AM, or you can just download the iHeartRadio app. And on there, you'll find News Talk ZB Sport. 7:05, the call from Elliot Smith and his team of extraordinarily sports people, extraordinarily skilled. Right, Roman, the 8 o'clock paper was what we got for the tote number. That's interesting. So I knew there was a sports paper that came out quite late on a Saturday evening. Isn't that lovely? Roman, there was a column in the Listener by Barbara Ewing, living

0: News Talk ZB, the Carpenters from 1970 here on In My Day. Karen Carpenter, a real tragedy in the end, an absolutely beautiful singer and a fabulous drummer. If you've never seen footage of Karen Carpenter drumming, have a look online. She was just incredible. Not just boom, ch, boom, boom, ch, boom, ch, boom, boom, boom, boom, psh. Nothing like that. Like almost like jazz. And she just looks so happy and so competent while she's doing it as well, unlike me. So stand by, I'll be with you next. Oh, by the way, it's 15 degrees in Wellington. It's a bit sort of, you know, wild, but it's warm. And the kickoff at 7.05. I'll get more information for you on how to listen to that if you don't want to listen to me, which would be weird, wouldn't it? Why would you? Anyway, Sue, so you'll be next, 6:30.
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0: 28 to

0: area, the Bays and Remuera Times. I had letters in there practically every week. I had a lot of front page articles, but there's stuff I've been finding from not in the 90s, and word for word, what I've said in letters and articles. Liam Dam was a lovely housing reporter of mine.
1: There you go. That's it's called verbatim, isn't it? When you're actually quoted in context, not taken out of context. I like what you were saying about politicians. I was reading between the lines there, Sue. I was reading between the lines and how that's all changed now, vis-a-vis what happened in the week with Shane Jones. Don't upset the Maa tour. You know, honestly, what a twit. But honestly, back in the day, they were very respected, weren't they? Were they? I think they were. We didn't sort of, did we? I don't know. I was quite small for my height back then, but I don't think we didn't challenge them or feel the need to challenge them the way that we do now. What's happened in that regard? Is that a section of your newspaper that you long to read? And perhaps over the years, that's exactly what you've done. You couldn't wait to read an actual column and then get an editorial, a perspective by someone that you respected. Or it could have been an editorial that you couldn't stand. Oh, I can't stand that. But you'd read it anyway, wouldn't you? Eh? 2127 0800 80 1080 and 9292 is the text.
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1: 1927. What do you remember about the old newspapers, Johnny?
10: Oh, g'day. When I lived in Waihee in the 90s, early 90s, I met a woman, her name was Kath Leach, and she, besides having a beautiful black boy peach tree, she had all the old newspapers from going back to the 19th century.
1: Wow.
10: She'd worked at the... I think she'd been a school teacher and may have been involved in the Waihee Leader, which was a family-owned newspaper. But, yeah, she was in her 80s when I met her in the 90s. She used to stop around for chats and endless cups of tea.
1: How did she keep all of those newspapers? Just sort of stacked up in the hallway or...?
10: They were stacked up throughout the house.
1: Wow.
10: It was like, you know, a fire brigade story sort of thing. But, you know, she had everything in chronological order and alphabetical order and newspapers from everywhere. And she knew everything. And she'd been an original Labor Party member from the Michael Joseph Savage days. Mm-hmm. And you know that the Labor Party was born in Waihee, I think. So,
1: what was her name again, Johnny?
10: Kath Leach. And I'm sure there's a lot of people listening who will know stories about Kath or may have probably known her because she was very much a well-known public figure in Waihee and was just a general good

0: News Talk ZB, Jeff Buckley and Grace from 1994. Tragically, he drowned at the age of 30. He was born in 1966 and he died back in 1997, just a few years after that particular track was recorded. And the first time I heard that being played, I was listening to Radio Hauraki back in the day, and I rang. And you don't normally get through on the studio line. They're normally really busy. And it was Mikey Havoc that answered. And I said, "Mikey." And he said, "Yes." And I said, "Mikey, what? What is that? Who is that?" And he said, his words were basically verbatim, "Oh, don't worry about the song, just go and buy the album." And so I did. And his vocal range, just like his dad, Jeff Buckley's vocal range, not Mikey Havoc's, although that's not bad either. Jeff Buckley's vocal range, absolutely exquisite. 0800 80 1080 9292 on the tech. Now I'm getting Lynn. Lynn's just on the line asking me how do I listen to the Super Rugby final? Right, so it's available to you on AM frequencies around the country, which you will find by going to newstalkzb.co.nz, click on the sport page, scroll down and you'll find the frequencies. There's a map of New Zealand in Wellington, Lynn. Hope you're listening, Lynn. Are you paying attention, Lynn? Are you listening?
1: I am.
0: Oh, good. Okay. So in Wellington, it's on 10:35 a.m., or you can grab it on iHeartRadio. Does that help you, Lynn?
1: Absolutely.
0: Oh, good. I knew it would. That's good. 10:35 a.m. for you. Just for you, Lynn. For no one else. Just you in Wellington. AM frequencies all around the country or iHeartRadio. In the Super Rugby final at the moment, 12 minutes into it, Hurricanes 5, Chiefs 0. Early doors yet, though. No trouble there. Okay, back in a flash with you, Jimmy, 0800 80 1080, talking newspapers, the ones that you loved as a child, the sections you loved, the papers that you used to deliver or go down to the dairy to buy for mum and dad. 24 past 7.
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11: 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We remember it. In My Day with Roman Travers, Newstalk ZB.
0: 21 past 7, another try. This one converted. So the Hurricanes up now 12-0, 14 minutes into the Super Rugby final. Welcome, Jimmy. Nice to have you along. How are you doing?
12: Yeah, I'm good. Good. I'm just looking at an old paper. I don't know why I've got it, but I think it was interesting to me, just some of the prices that were advertised way back in the 1950s.
0: Yes.
12: And this is a New Zealand Herald dated the 6th of December, Tuesday, 1955.
0: Gee.
12: It's quite interesting because paper must have been fairly cheap in those days because this thing is 650 deep and 920 wide. That's the centre page. So it was a big paper.
0: Yeah.
12: Those days.
0: And was the font, just before you, because you're doing a great job describing it, was the font quite small, just typical newsprint size?
12: I've got a magnifying glass.
0: Yeah, okay.
12: See most of the news, but it's just the advertising that interested me.
0: Yeah.
12: Probably in those days you could buy what is known as a perfection clothes washing machine for £49.17.
0: Well, it sounds like a lot of money, really, when you consider the year.
12: It could be. And I think you're getting probably pound a day wages.
0: Mm-hmm.
12: So it was quite expensive. But with this particular machine, it had colour styling. It says 7 beautiful shades, willow green, primrose.

0: cracking story.
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0: Half past seven in the Super Rugby final. 12-0 to the Hurricanes over the Chiefs. 22 minutes gone so far. Hi, Roman. Thanks for the beautiful song you're playing. You're more than welcome. Not sure which one you're referring to, but that's fine. Hi, Roman. We're in the car. What's the frequency for the sport, please? 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If you don't know anything about that, I'm happy to take those calls, by the way. If you need a bit of a hand with that, no trouble. No one knows how to ride a bike until they do, and then they fall off. But, you know, until then, well, anyway, moving on. Hi there, says Mel. I'm really enjoying the music tonight, says Mel. Good on you, Mel. Nice to hear from you. Hello, Roman. The Auckland Star was a great paper. My grandmother used to work for it in the 1960s. Thanks, says Peter. Oh, Peter, tell me more. What did she do for the Auckland Star? I was on the front page of the Auckland Star. Actually, that's not true. The car that I was in when the car dealer wrote it off was on the front page of that particular paper. And the headline was quite comical considering how close to death we all were, thanks to the car dealer of a very expensive European car dealership. I had no interest in the car whatsoever. It was a friend of mine's friend who was a car dealer. Oh, come for a drive. Oh, I don't really want to. Oh, come on. Worst thing I ever did. Yeah, and the headline was $0 to $100,000 in 10 seconds, which was quite comical, really, but not to be in the car as we rolled 6 to 8 times, the police reckon. Had it not been one of these flash German cars with lots of circles, we may not have survived, the police said. Hi, Roman. I had my first job when I was 11 in 1998 delivering the paper Telegraph, the Napier Telegraph paper. I may have that name wrong. I did that for 2 years. I was there when the paper became the Hawke's Bay Today. I was paid $27 a week for a 6-day job. Oh, yeah? What year was that, did you say? 1998. So what's that, 28 years ago? I managed to save $1,600 and I went to America when I was 13 and my dad said that would pay for my ticket. But when we went to America, he said, well done, son, I've already bought your ticket and you can use that money as spending money. Thanks and regards, says Jonathan. What a great story. You're quite the saver. At what point did you decide to not go and blow it on hard-boiled lollies and ice cream? It's always the temptation when you're young. Oh, I'm going to save for an album, for a pair of jeans. Oh, heck no, I'm not. I'm just going to go and buy lollies. Well done, you. Hiram, man, yes, I loved reading the good old newspapers at the weekend back in the day. The reporters really got out and sorted out a variety of stories. The Truth, great paper. Some parents hid it from their kids as they didn't want them turning to page three. The page three girl, Samantha Fox, graced the page a few times. I loved the music articles on our New Zealand musician, says Sonia. Now, just going, confronting this, it's come up a few times, the sort of the pornography element of that salacious newspaper. It wasn't really like, you know, in your face, wow, look at that. Wow, it wasn't like that, was it? It was basically, didn't they hold a couple of bread rolls in discreet places? Or like a ham sandwich? I don't know. A couple of sushi rolls? Wasn't it kind of more like that as opposed to turn the page, holy, what the? Not the sort of thing you want to be looking at after you've just come out of mass on a Sunday? Or perhaps you do, I don't know. Good evening to all, Roman. What's black and white and red all over? The newspaper, LOL. P.S. Newspaper gives fish and chips their flavour. Have a great night. Thanks, says Shelley. I don't know about the flavour. Mmm, delicious fish and chips. Tastes like the Dominion Post. No, heck no. This is the Timaru Times. Oh, yeah, okay, well, nice. 2627 0800 80 1080 9292 on the text. Oh, what's happening in the rugby? The score, shivers. 19-0 to the Hurricanes, 26 minutes in.
9: The Nick Scali half-yearly clearance ends Sunday with everything reduced across the entire Nick Scali range. Everything is reduced during the half-yearly clearance. End Sunday at Nick Scali, Wairau Park, Mount Wellington and St Luke's.
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0: 2328. Hi there, Ray.
15: Hello there. Hi, Roman. How are you?
0: Yeah, very well. Thank you. Welcome.
15: Right. Okay. Newspapers. Yep. Used to get the paper delivered morning and evening. It was the Herald and it was the Star. My dad would sit there at the funny little fold-out dining table in the kitchen. Well, kitchen table, whatever it was. Sit there and read the paper. The bits that I liked were always the cartoons, which were Bluey and Curly and Bringing Up Father, and I'm trying to think of the other one. They used to have Rupert Bear, but it was always sort of like a couple of frames, and it always looked like, you know, Rupert Bear might have been cool in about 1890.
0: Yeah.
15: One other thing that I thought was interesting was that I've always got an interest in anything to do with return servicemen. And I was actually trying to find, as I was waiting, I was trying to find in the good old newspaper archives of papers past, I was actually trying to find a column that was run probably in about the 1940s, 50s. I don't think it started much before that.

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0: 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It's so clear.
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4: 11 to 8, almost half time. Well, it's just gone past half time, but they're still playing. The ref has yet to blow his whistle for half time in the Super Rugby final. The Hurricanes playing the Chiefs. The Hurricanes 26-0.
5: Yeah.
4: And it looks like the weather's behaving itself. It's windy, but there's no rain as yet. We're talking newspapers, your love of newspapers, the ones that you used to have delivered to you, or the one that you would go down and buy for mum and dad at the local dairy. Maybe that local dairy is still there. It's amazing how they survive, isn't it? I don't know how you survive selling newspapers and hard-boiled lollies, but some of them did very well over the years. 0800 80 1080 to tell me your story about your love of newspapers and the old stuff you've found in the old ones. Here's ELO from 1979.

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9: The Hurricanes well ahead of the Chiefs at half-time. The Black Sticks on one all with the USA and the hockey. More in a moment in sport. It's 8 o'clock. Good evening, I'm Joe Gilfillan. Animals in Canterbury are among the most in need of refuge from violent homes. Pet refuge shelters animals belonging to victims of violence, meaning owners can leave dangerous situations without fearing pets left behind might be hurt. One in five rescued come from Canterbury, disproportionately higher than for the rest of the country. Founder Dame Julie Chapman says the charity is now fundraising to expand its capacity.
10: We're asking people to get on board so that we can actually increase our capacity, definitely in the Canterbury region, but other regions as well, to be able to house pets.
9: Golden Visa visitors appear to choose Auckland because of its economic strength. Data from the luxury booking platform Stay Lux indicate Golden Visa holders are renting luxury homes for about 30 nights at a time. Some spend up to $8,000 a day on private chefs, drivers and shopping. Stay Lux CEO Greg Owen says, besides Queenstown, high net worth tourists are attracted to the opportunities in Auckland.
11: I think Auckland is a place where capital is being invested or the investments location. So we're seeing Auckland being the number one spot.
9: A South Island detective has been charged after dishonestly accessing the National Police database to gain information about a sexual abuse complainant's investigation. The detective, who has name suppression, is due in court next month facing two charges of accessing a computer system for dishonest purposes. A new survey for the Broadcasting Standards Authority has found people with low trust in the media are more likely to perceive bias in news reporting. Chief Executive Stacey Wood says that's driven more by the tone and delivery of stories than by factual accuracy. But Ms. Wood says they found the vast majority of people recognise media are free to choose how stories are told.
12: For the authority to intervene in the media's right to freedom of expression requires a really high threshold and a real likelihood of harm. Generally speaking, broadcasters get to choose what stories they tell and how.
9: A coroner's report reveals a father who drove into oncoming traffic in Wellington had dementia and was banned from driving. Isaiah Abadingo reports.
13: Lesale Foaisa and his son George died in January 2021 after a crash in the capital's urban motorway. He had been showing signs of cognitive decline and was being assessed for dementia, but his condition was not confirmed until a post-mortem examination. NZTA had suspended his license a day before his collision, and police had forbidden him from driving 2 weeks earlier.
9: Two others were seriously injured but survived.

0: problem, but what's your name?
1: Gotcha.
0: And we'd go down and have a bit of a laugh because our ones would be up on the board. And we were getting points and stars, and then she found out, and boy, did she go crook.
1: Oh, I bet she did too.
0: Yeah, but the newspaper was very important. I think it's on its way out now, though. I think its time's just about up.
1: It does make you wonder how long newspaper will stay in its physical form. And as someone who's grown up with both newspapers and the internet, well, the internet came in the 90s, right? So it's been in my life for more than it hasn't. But I still like to flick through a paper. I still like that feeling of I can see it better. I know that sounds weird, but I can see the layout. I can see where the editorial team have positioned certain stories along with the pictures. When you're on a website for a news website and you're scrolling, just rolling through it all, it just, I don't know, I feel like I'm missing something when I'm doing that, I guess. Thank you, Dennis. The speakerphone is very difficult to have a conversation with because I hear myself twice in my headphones, which is very off-putting. It's bad enough seeing yourself, let alone hearing yourself. Good on you, Dennis. Thank you. 0800 80 1080 is the number to call. Kate, stand by. I'll be with you next. It's 8:15. I'll just quickly give you an update. It looks like there's been yet another try. Yes, there has. Sadly, not to the Chiefs. The Chiefs are really feeling it tonight. 41-0 to the Hurricanes into the second half.
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1: 8:18. Welcome, Kate.
11: Good evening, Roman. How are you?
1: Yeah, really good. Thank you.
11: Good. We emigrated from England to New Zealand because of newspapers.
1: Wow, that's a long way to float on a newspaper.
11: In 1974, my dad was what they call a cold type compositor with the Sheffield Star.
1: Mm.
11: And it was a pretty specialised skill, and almost headhunted, and he ended up working for the Evening Post in Wellington. So they were basically on a liner type machine typing all the, you know, the typeface of all the things that were going in the paper into hot metal that would then form, and then they'd run the paper over it. So,
1: What was the word or two before compositor?
11: Cold type.
1: Cold type.
11: And and I'm not quite sure, but yeah, they typed, and then the impressions of their typing was pressed into like hot metal that then formed plates that then sat in a big plate, and then they

0: so much, loneliness is a potential killer. I'm not sure. I'm sorry to hear about that, but loneliness is not a potential killer. It's a killer. Globally, it's been recognised as a massive problem in terms of health. I'm just having a yarn to Mark. I'm not actually yarning. One of our producers, Mark Kelly, who may well be known to some of you, he's dressed in the most amazing Waikato. He's got the hat, he's got the jersey, and he's now looking through the window looking very forlorn at me. 48-0, Mark. He's one of the Waikato Chiefs' biggest supporters, of course. Keeping me updated with scores and things too. Thank you, Mark. Great outfit, Mark, but you might want to, I don't know. No, you've got to admire people that just, yeah, come on, because the Chiefs are going to score at some point. They're into the 65th minute at the moment, 48-0 to the Hurricanes. Hi there, man. I totally love listening to you on a Saturday. You are awesome, but unfortunately, I'm pulled to the rugby tonight. I'll catch up with you after the game. Kind regards, says Brian. Good on you, Brian. Nice to hear from you. Hi, man. Newspapers were red, black and white. Yes, that's very good. I quite like that. You've got to read the text to understand that. It's R-E-A-D, red, black and white. Yes, very good. Those jokes when we were kids about newspapers. G'day, Roman. My parents read the Auckland Star and my dad would walk to the dairy Saturday nights for the 8 o'clock and my sister and I would have our fingers crossed he would bring home some ice cream. We didn't have a fridge, so it was a treat and we would have to eat it all. When I got married in 1967, I followed and also we bought the Star. Then when that closed, I bought the Sunday Star. But now I download the Herald and stuff. Times have changed. Yeah, they certainly have. I do wonder, quite honestly, having an attachment to the Herald. I've had stories written in the Herald, but I do wonder at what point it won't be something in print. And look, it may be that it always will be. I don't know. But you would have seen newspapers come and go over the years wherever you live. G'day, Roman. My parents bought the Truth newspaper and tried to hide it from me. I was about 12 and would, God only knows why, read the divorce and bankruptcy notices. Also, a sneak peek at page 3. Interesting that you were interested in the divorce notices at the age of 12. That's an interesting text about Donald Trump and his Air Force One plane, which isn't really, Rod, that's not really for tonight. Rod, feel free to send that through when there's a show on that we're, you know, getting all ants in our pants about the world's biggest idiot, but not tonight. 2329-0800-80-1080. 9292 is the text.
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0: What was the thing that your mum or dad loved the most about the newspaper? And I'd love to hear more about the columnists that you were attached to as well, or the satirists like Tom Scott. Foot Rot Flats, Beau Gore, Bluey and Curly, Bringing Up Father. I don't know the Bluey and Curly and the Bringing Up Father one, that was in the Herald. But Beau Gore, Foot Rot Flats. Is it Beau Gore or Bogger? Beau Gore. It doesn't really matter, but it was a cute little cartoon, always something very thoughtful. Foot Rot Flats was always quite hilarious. And of course, Tom Scott. Ha! Oh, tremendous. 25 past nine.
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0: 27 past nine. Welcome to you, Jeff.
6: Hi. I just heard your last caller talk about paper delivery in Morningside.
0: Yes.
6: I used to live in Morningside too during school holidays.
0: Oh, nice.
6: This would be in the early 50s. Yeah. And the KDV factory, it was kiln-dried veneers. They were timber people.
0: Oh, well, good recall. KDV, kiln-dried veneers.
6: Yeah.
0: Nice. Yeah. Okay. Where were you holidaying from?
6: No, I lived in St. Luke's.
0: St. Luke's, and you go to Morningside, right.
6: Yeah, and that was just along the road, really.
0: Yeah, kiln-dried veneers. Yeah. Whereabouts in Morningside? I know we're getting a little bit off-piece, but whereabouts in Morningside was that factory?
6: Do you know some Morningside at all?
0: Yes, I do.
6: The old council chambers?
0: Yes, I do. Ah.
6: Directly opposite the council chambers, there was a road coming out, and I forget the name of it now.
0: Yes, I do. It runs down to, there's a big cafe there called Crave down that street now.
6: Oh, so, yeah.
0: Okay.
6: It runs over the railway line. Over the railway line, and in the back there were quite a few factories. One was Lim Laces, made all sorts of boot laces.
0: Isn't that extraordinary? I've never thought about a factory that makes boot laces. Yeah, so if you're going down that road you're talking about and turn off to the right, there are still lots of big old buildings that look like old factories down there.
6: It's Carter Holt, or Carter...
0: That's it.
6: There was a timber company. It used to be known as Morningside Timber.
0: Well, there's still a company there now, isn't there? I think it is one of those big brands that you mentioned, yeah.
6: Yeah, and you go a little bit further along, there's Mount Albert Primary School.
0: That's right, opposite Briscoe's. You'll never buy better. Sail on tomorrow.
6: It used to be Banks Box. There was a cardboard box factory there. Oh. And one of these, not Nile, but something like the Nile people.

0: which is very unusual. But we are live 24 hours a day, and therefore, if it's snowing in Hamilton, Calvin, which apparently you say it is, I don't think it is, though. It's 14 degrees in Hamilton, Calvin. Snowing? Come on. No. Franz Josef's warm as well. No snow there. 12. 9 in Queenstown. See, this is it. Instant. Whereas tomorrow, if you were reading what I'm writing now, you'd be going, well, this is out of date. Oh, by the way, have a crack at the New Zealand Herald. The next time it's delivered to you, Calvin, and you go, oh, I don't want this paper. It's an Auckland paper. It's actually not an Auckland paper. It's a New Zealand paper. It's called the New Zealand Herald. And its stories go from the tippy top to the bottom and west and east and all sorts of places. Even goes to Hamilton, where it's snowing, according to Calvin. 25 210 0800 80 1080 and 9292 is the text. Hi, Jeff.
1: Hi, Romain.
0: G'day, Jeff.
1: You mentioned about some of the cartoons that used to be in the paper. The one, Bluey and Curly, was one of them. That was about the Aussie swagman. I don't know if you remember it or not.
0: No, I don't, but it's been mentioned earlier, and I didn't know anything about Bluey and Curly. It does sound very Australian.
1: Oh, it was a great cartoon series, but the one that really tickled me was old Bluey says to Curly, I see old Joe Bloggs died, and Curly says, yes, he says, I thought the booze would kill him, and he says, and Bluey says, yep, took 97 years, but it got him in the end.
0: There you go. Slow death. Yeah.
1: Yeah. No, there were some good cartoons back then.
0: Yes. Do you remember things like Bogor by Bert Sylvester? It was like a little hedgehog.
1: No. Oh. Can't remember that one. No.
0: Foot Rot Flats and Tom Scott's stuff as well.
1: Yeah, Hager the Horrible and those things.
0: Okay. Yeah, no, I don't know some of those, but yeah. I know. I also found some of them quite depressing. Andy Cap was just, it was just dire, wasn't it? He was always walking home with his cheese cutter pulled down over his eyeballs and a cigarette in his mouth, and she was always waiting on the doorstep with her arms folded. I can't even remember what Andy Cap was about. Was it political satire? I don't know. Tom Scott, brilliant. Absolutely quick-witted, brilliant, and the cartoons always on point. What other satirists do you recall? Hi, man, we had Garrick Tremaine in Otago. Used to enjoy The Far Side in the Sunday Star Times. Good stuff. Roman, the Hatch, Match and Dispatch, Birth, Deaths and Marriages, and The Other Thing. What's The Other Thing? Apparently they used to publish divorces and adultery. What? Who wants to read that? Honestly, how? Talk about small-minded, small town hiding behind your netting curtains, judgy pants. Terrible. Let he who was without sin cast the first stone. There must have been stones flying everywhere back in the day, 22 to 10.
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0: News Talk ZB, it's in my day. Macy Gray, I Try, from 1999. I'm still trying to work out if she's blowing bubbles when he walks near or if she wears goggles when he... I can't work that out. I need to get the lyrics for that song. I've been singing it wrong for years. I thought she was so nervous she was blowing bubbles, which is probably a medical condition. You can probably get a treatment for that. If you find yourself blowing bubbles when you're nervous, not someone you want to be around, I wouldn't imagine. Nothing worse than being around someone who's reading the newspaper, who constantly wants to tell you what they're reading. Oh, did you know that? Yes, I'm about to read the paper, thank you. Okay, I'll leave you, yeah. Oh, I've just seen, yes, shut up now. Oh, okay. You know, and then, well, there's no point in reading it. I've had most of it read to me. Or perhaps you like that. There was a call earlier on, very early on. It was Rish, just after six. And Rish said his dad used to have to read the newspapers. It was his job to read out loud to the governor of a state in India. And I thought, what a lovely job. And do you know what? There are people that do that now. I thought years ago a future business could be going and reading people newspapers, books, letters for people that can't read for whatever reason. It seems like the future is here. There's a business in that. Tell them Roman sent you. I'll share the profits with you. What a lovely job. The newspapers that you've grown up with, your connection to the Fourth Estate, 0800 80 1080.
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0: many were able to afford their children to go down to Littleton, but I was one of the few that could. But as for the Evening Post, Kingston was just a brand new suburb at the top of the hill behind where I lived. And I can tell you, after the storm passed, either I didn't have a letterbox to deliver to, or I didn't have a house to deliver to. I'd gone inside and done that.
1: Oh, really? Oh, hey, Chris, your phone, I'm not sure what's happening with the phone. It's incredibly hard to hear you. And I'm very aware that it's different for me with overly priced headphones on, but I'm just finding it very hard to hear. So there's two Kingstons, right? There's a Kingston near Queenstown, and there's the Kingston in Wellington, nestled between Brooklyn, Mornington, and Berrenpore, for those that know Wellington. Chris, I'll just try one more time. We'll just see if the line's any clearer. Let's see what happens now. Is that better?
0: Yeah,
1: I live in Mornington. Yeah. No, it's just very... See that kind of like an underwater sound? It literally sounds like you're on the Wahine. It's just a very kind of a bubbly sound in the background there. But, well, I got most of the story there. So you were in Wellington, the Kingston suburb in Wellington. Nice. Very good. I used to have a very old map of Wellington that showed suburbs that aren't even mentioned anymore. A lot of suburbs have been taken over, I guess, just by growth and development. They just seem to have disappeared off maps anyway. And maybe it's a generational thing where you remember very well where you grew up. As smaller suburbs become part of bigger suburbs, I guess. Thank you. Gordon, you'll be next. 0800 80 1080. Newspapers, your involvement with them. New Zealand back out on the field at the Oval, 26144.
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12: Fearless, focused, informed. It's the Mike Hosking Breakfast.
13: Nicola Willis, Finance Minister, back with us. Construction job numbers in construction this week in some parts of the country are through the roof. Do we see something good in construction or we just don't know?
14: Well, those construction numbers for Q1 are much lower than I'd like to see. There is this other construction category, things like infrastructure construction, energy construction. That number is more positive, which suggests that infrastructure investment is supporting some good activity. Residential construction has been struggling, but again, consents are now up.
13: Yeah.
14: We'd hope to see that translate through into more residential construction.
12: Back Monday from 6 a.m, the Mike Hosking Breakfast with Bailey's Real Estate on News Talk ZB. The moments that shaped our lives, relived in my day with Roman Travers. 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
6: 28 past 10, nothing really exciting happening in the cricket. 269-4-4, a lead of 369 for New Zealand over England. At the Oval, looks like a beautiful day there too, as they've been on the pitch now for, I don't know, half an hour or so. Not quite half an hour. Right, so into it with the newspapers and newspaper stories. Loving all the stuff. I'd like to hear from some journalists who'd been journalists for decades for papers that perhaps no longer exist anymore or have been amalgamated into another one, like the Dom Post. Hi there, Roman. My father bought The Truth every week, then used it for toilet paper in our long drop. He also bought the Nelson Evening Mail 6 days a week. Then we lit the open fire and coal range with that. Yeah, it's lovely, lovely story. Yeah, that's the problem, isn't it? What are you going to light your fire with when there's no more newspaper? You can't light your fire with the internet, can you? Hi there, man. Although it's tempting sometimes. Hi, man. I was a paper boy in 1960 delivering the Dominion in Lower Hutt, Waterloo. Waterloo! In the Waterloo suburb. The dozen of us assembled at Hutt Bus Depot at about 6:30 in the morning and folded 80 papers each. You did fold them. So did we. Vertically in half, then half again, then tucked into the loose leaves, into the flat spine so we could throw them onto porches. That's the way. Just like the lovely elder lady did as a boomerang. My joy was delivering to the Waterloo Bakery and being given a warm donut, icing sugar cream and a daub of raspberry jam. Whoop! Cheers, says Jeff. I love the whoop at the end. That would have been the highlight of the day. A donut a day? Shh, lucky you were riding your bike. Otherwise you'd look like a donut, wouldn't you? A donut a day, that sounds like me, I'd be into that. The reason I ask, Roman, is we've been looking for a pink sports paper with centre spread titled Austin versus Boston, which was a rugby league skirmish from Great Britain and Auckland.

0: News Talk ZB. It's In My Day, REM, along with Natalie Merchant and a track called Photograph, which is quite poignant, really, when you think about... That was from 1993, by the way. The sweet sound of Natalie Merchant, for those that know her work, and she was previously in a band called the 10,000 Maniacs. And Michael Stipe, very distinctive voice too, with REM. And photographs, well, they're all through newspapers, and for some people it was like, cut them all out, put them in a scrapbook. We haven't talked about scrapbooking at all, but for some people who had a thing for a certain thing, or maybe a child or a partner who was very sporty or very political, which can be the same thing, depending on who's keeping score, and keeping all of those cuttings. Before the internet, you'd be cutting things out, putting them in and writing dates on things. Is that what you've done? What have you collected from newspapers over the years, including photographs? 22 to 11. Scott, stand by.
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1: plus GST.
2: Yeah,
1: and then maybe a tip. I don't know. And then by the time you take off inflation, oh no, hang on, add on inflation.
0: Gee, that's about $400. They must love you, Judy. I could be wrong there with the figures.
1: Seems a little bit off. My calculator might need fixing or dropping on the floor.
0: Can you control alt delete a calculator? I'm not sure.
1: Thank you, Judy. There's just been a wicket, by the way, a wicket in the cricket. 290 for 5, a double handling by someone in the slips who had control, lost control, the ball went loose, the keeper grabbed it, it's a wicket.
0: So New Zealand doing very, very well, but now 5 wickets down. Glenn Phillips at the crease now coming in. 0800 80 1080 9292 is the text. Hi there, William.
3: Yeah, your commentary is the only commentary that I'm getting. I'm an inveterate cricket follower.
0: Yes.
3: And I'm just so bitterly disappointed. There's no commentary on radio whatsoever.
0: Yeah.
3: How very disappointing. What the hell do we do about this?
0: Well, you don't have Sky TV?
3: No.
0: I tell you what though, William, if you had, have you got any form of the internet anywhere?
3: I can get the printed commentary, but not the verbal commentary on my cell phone.
0: Yeah, I know that there will be cricket channels out of the UK. They'll be broadcasting, you know, hello, I'm BBC Radio 400.
3: Right.
0: Yeah, yeah, that's a possibility.
3: There's a lot of radio stations that just seem to have disappeared over the last few weeks or months. Is that correct?
0: Certainly since COVID, yeah, most of the radio stations caught COVID and some didn't survive. You know, it's a horrible thing when it affects your radio. But, yeah, businesses took a heck of a walloping, William. Not everything survived, unfortunately. But I'm glad that you're enjoying my commentary. I wish I was a cricket commentator. Imagine the money I could earn. You've really got to know what you're talking about when it comes to cricket. I just say it's 290 for 5 with Phillips and Mitchell at the crease. And they're replaying the wicket there. It's a beautiful wicket that was taken. So Root grabs it with one hand. It bounces out of his hand into the hand of the keeper. Then they're both lying on the ground like some kind of weird sort of love thing going on. It's a bit strange. They're hugging each other and it's getting a bit amorous. Enough of that. Get up. It's slow motion too. It's weird. Stop
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11: It's 11 o'clock. Good evening, I'm Joe Gilfillan. A new

0: I'm not talking artificial insemination. That's going to be around forever. But no, the artificial intelligence, kind of similar. Well, it's actually nothing. Well, is it? I don't know. Depends how you do it, I guess. 0800 80 1080. Oh, we've just lost another wicket. Oh, good Lord. What? 307 for six. We've lost two quick wickets there. But we now have a healthy lead of 407. So England got to 291. We then got 391 and we're out there again and we're on 307 for the loss of six. Smith and Mitchell at the crease. Smith the newbie. He's faced two, he's on zero. Mitchell has faced 72, he's on 59. Good stuff. Oh, it's going well. Thank you. 0800 80 1080. Not that you asked. 17 past 11. 9292 if you'd like to text.
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0: 19 past 11. Welcome, Kevin.
12: Hello.
0: G'day, Kevin.
12: Yeah, I'm on.
0: Yeah, you are.
12: Yeah. Hey, yeah, I just want to talk about, it's a pretty heavy subject, but about the situation in the Middle East.
0: Yeah, but Kevin, that's not what we're talking about tonight, so I don't think you've been listening. So that's the whole thing, is that you've rung with an intention to speak, and that's absolutely fine, but that's not what we're doing at the moment. So although you might be thinking, well, it's news and it's important, I completely agree with you, but this is a show that includes music of the 70s, 80s and 90s, and then a relevant theme, and tonight it's newspapers, the Fourth Estate and your strong connection to it. So, Kevin, I do apologise, but we do have to keep on track. Otherwise, the whole thing falls to pieces, the wheels fall off, and I get sacked. Well, you know, it's a bit dramatic, but anyway, 313 for six in the cricket, by the way. I hope you understand that, Kevin. Thanks for your time anyway. Hi there, Graham.
13: Yeah, greetings from Southland. Way back in 1960, I was a press scorer. I used to sell copies of the, Saturday Star Sports down in Dunedin.
0: Mm-hmm.
13: I think someone up north used to do a similar version. I think they called it 8 o'clock news or something.
0: Yeah.
13: It used to amaze me that that was produced and on the stands at 7:30. I was standing outside the Civic Movie Centre in Green Island. Mm-hmm.

0: And you might just need to put a sensor in there too. There we go. It's all gone.
1: Lovely. Also photographs in the Christchurch Press.
0: Oh, yeah?
1: Yeah. It was humbling and very beautiful, and my dad was just so proud.
0: I bet he was. Did you get did you get close enough to the Pope to have your photo taken with him?
1: No.
0: No? Oh.
1: No.
0: That's disappointing.
1: But what he said was, he said some beautiful words.
0: Did he? Please get out of my way. What did he say?
1: And he said, Poland is right here.
0: Oh.
1: Yeah, which was very beautiful.
0: Do you think he was lost? Sorry.
1: No, he wasn't lost. He was just so proud to see Polish people, Catholic people.
0: Oh, yeah. Do you know that every
1: time
0: you say something religious, it sets off that song? So you've got to stop it. You know, we can't go promoting Catholicism. We don't want too many more people in the club there, Kristen. You know, you've got to keep it.
1: Okay.
0: Yeah.
1: Well, anyway, thank you so much for your show.
0: Oh, Kristen, you're lovely. Thank you. Oh, and the Pope. I'll stop it with the. Oh, honestly. May he rest in peace. What a Pope he was. He did come to New Zealand. Mind you, so did the Rolling Stones, and they both went to Invercargill as well. Both have different styles of music, though. 27 past 11, 0800 80 1080, 9292 in the text. Harry and Richard, stand by.
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0: 11:30, looking forward to hearing from you. Only here till 12 and then Jim Sneddon with you. Hi there, Harry.
13: Yeah, good evening, Roman. I'm interested in the newspapers thing because when I first arrived in New Zealand, of course, I had to go and find some work. And the most obvious place to look was in the Situations Vacant in the Manawatu Evening Standard. And I found a couple of jobs out of there that I got, but the job that turned my whole life into 56 years of a career happened in 1970 when I was out of work. I'd lost my job where I was. I'd been out of work for a week and I thought, I've got to get a job somewhere. And I picked up the Honesty Box Evening Standard that was on Broadway in Berryman's Lane there and dropped my 5 cents in or whatever. And I went up the road reading it and there was an advertisement there for a baker's apprentice. And it was at the Prince

0: Milieu.
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4: 23 to 12, New Zealand leading England by 419 runs, currently on 319 for the loss of six. Hi, Richard.
5: Oh, hey, Rami. How you doing?
4: Yeah, good, thank you.
5: I was thinking about in the early 80s when I had a job as a kid delivering the Western Leader, and I remember they used to pay me like $4.50 a week to deliver. To deliver it to Letterbox on a Tuesday, I remember they dropped it off at the front of my house. $4.50 a week. But I remember my friend down the road. At times, he did the same job, and at times when he couldn't do it, he'd just throw them in the creek.
4: Oh, no. Really?
5: Yeah. But anyway, I just thought I'd share that. Yeah, Western Leader.
4: The Western Leader. And it seemed like a lot of money. I thought the money I got was pretty good. And then you got yarning to the guys that were the milk boys. And it was boys, the milk boys pushing the big carts around Masterton. And they were getting like millions of dollars compared to what we were getting. And we all wanted to be them. But you basically had to be an All Black to push the cart. No wonder they were paid very well, and you're lifting big, heavy crates, not just a few times, all the time. Good money in the milk run. Cheers, Richard. Nice to hear from you. 22 to 12, here through till 12, then Jim Sneddon with you. Hi there, Trevor.
6: Yes, good evening, Roman.
4: G'day, Trevor.
6: I'm probably showing my age because I clearly know all about the 8 o'clock sports newspaper that appeared, was published by the Auckland Star, appeared at all the outlets by 8 o'clock that Saturday night with all the sports and race results.
4: Incredible.
6: On the day, which is incredible. Down in Wellington, they had the Sports Post published by the Evening Post, which had the same sort of thing going for it. About 8 o'clock, you go down to a dairy, you could buy your Sports Post and on the day with all the latest results, and there's a full-page cartoon by a man called Neville Lodge.
4: Neville Lodge.
6: Neville Lodge, if you like to, Google Neville Lodge cartoons. They were, about the issues of the day, but a full page on the front of the Sports Post.
4: Now, when did Neville, what sort of decade-ish are we talking, 60s, 70s?
6: 60s and probably early 70s.
4: Yeah.
6: And that's when along came the Sunday Star Times and the Sunday News on Sunday mornings. You could go down to the dairy and get those two as well. So you'd probably have to have a bit of a trolley to get all these newspapers back home.
4: I do wonder, so Neville Lodge, did he only do sports cartoons?
6: No, well, it was also sports cartoons and also issues of the day.
4: Oh, yes, so it's probably political satire. I wonder if he would have been, I wonder if there was him and then Tom Scott, or if there was someone in between Tom Scott and Neville Lodge.
6: No, Tom Scott followed Neville Lodge.
4: Oh, there you go. Oh, yeah. Thank you. That's good.
6: From memory anyway, so I thought I'd just let you know all about that.
4: No, good on you, Trevor. I love hearing your stories. That's wonderful. Thank you. Neville Lodge, cartoonist, sometimes sport, sometimes everything else. What else would there be? It's normally politics, isn't it? You know, Rob Muldoon was always an easy target. Poor old Tom Scott. And he was often living in fear of Sir Robert Muldoon. If you've ever seen Tom Scott being interviewed, he'll talk about that. Tom Scott is...

0: in Wellington with my mother and my wife at the time. That's not the reason why my wife left me, but, well, who knows? It could have been. I enjoyed the play. Maybe she didn't. 0800 80 1080. 325 for six in the cricket, a lead of 425. I've got millions of texts. I do apologise if you're waiting for me to read your text out. You might wake up dead and realise that I didn't get round to it, but I'll do my best. Hiram, man, I love your sense of humour. We got the Auckland Star. Dad and I never really needed to read it because Mum would spread it out on the dinner table.
1: Okay.
0: What? It's like a cheap tablecloth. We did that with newspapers in the Forest Service and Dock. First thing you do when you got to a hut with a table, because often there's rodents running around in huts and things, so you'd put a clean newspaper over the table, nice and clean, put all your stuff on there, boom. Your mum wouldn't have been doing that though, would she? Unless she was ex-Forest Service, I don't know. Hiram, man, do you recall Rick Long as a columnist for the Wairarapa Times Age? He wrote hilarious yarns, and yes, he listens to you, by the way, says Alex. Now, I do have a loose kind of a memory of Rick writing columns, but my lasting memory of Rick Long from Long's Meat Market in Masterton, he also was a councillor for a long time. Is he still? I don't know. But my biggest memory of Rick Long was his incredible generosity to our family. I'm talking decades and decades of every Saturday, the butcher's boy arriving at the back door with a big bag of meat for my mum. We would never have been able to afford to have bought the level of meat that he was giving us. And I wrote a letter to the editor of the Wairarapa Times Age a few years ago telling that story and thanking Rick Long for his incredible generosity. He never wanted to be known as the person who was doing that. My mother, time and time again, would ask the paper, the butcher's boy, who is it? Who's doing this for us? And it was always a secret until one day later in life, Rick did tell my mother. And I thought that was incredibly kind of him, a very generous man. So I'm not surprised he writes a good column. He's a good man. Roman, ironing newspapers just seems so... I've got so much money, I'll pay someone from the village to iron my papers. Ironing papers. I worked at the Hilton Hotel in Brisbane in the 80s as a porter. For the executive floors, the wealthy clients, they had their papers ironed, used a fine cotton cloth to do this, made for lovely newspapers. Cheers, Justin. Always listening, always enjoying. Peace out. What a lovely memory, the Hilton Hotel in Brisbane. That does sound right posh, doesn't it? Right posh. 0800 80 1080 9292 on the text, 16212.
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0: It'd be an ABBA from 1979, especially for anyone with Ukrainian connections, wishing that Vladimir Putin would just get the Chikatita out of it. Anyway, yeah, what a great song, eh? I was just saying to Jim Snedden, who's warming up, he's been doing all sorts of Cossack dancing in the background, warming up to take over at midnight. He's got very flexible kneecaps, has Jim Snedden. Very impressive. What was I saying? I have no idea what I was saying, which is unusual for me. Oh, I've just lost my absolute marble. Where's it gone? Anyway, doesn't matter. Jim, what was I saying? Who cares? That's right. Thank you, Jim. 339 for the loss of 6, New Zealand, a lead of 439. Now, Jim will keep you up to date, of course, with the cricket. He's a cricket nut. He loves his cricket. And New Zealand's doing very, very well against England. What was I going to say then? I don't know. A text here from Sonia, Frieda and Agnetha. They sang so well together. It was beautiful, says Sonia. I don't really know their names. I just know that they were very gorgeous when I was growing up. I thought, oh, I'd like to join that band. They're a bit nice, aren't they? That's what I thought. Roman, I've been listening. I've been listening on the frequency here for the past 3 months in Hanoi, in Vietnam, 5 hours behind. Good stuff. Oh, it's been a great night. Thank you. Jim Snedden's next. I am off to bed.
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6: In this update, Golden Visa visitors appear to choose Auckland because of its economic strength. Data from luxury booking platform Stay Lux indicate Golden Visa holders are renting luxury homes for about 30 nights at a time. Some spend up to $8,000 a day on private chefs, drivers and shopping. Stay Lux CEO Greg Owen says, besides Queenstown, high net worth tourists are attracted to the opportunities in Auckland.
7: I think Auckland is a place where capital is being invested or the investments location. So we're seeing Auckland being the number one spot.
6: A new survey for the Broadcasting Standards Authority has found people with low trust in the media are more likely to perceive bias in news reporting. Chief Executive Stacey Wood says that's driven more by the tone and delivery of stories than by factual accuracy.

0: husband from California, who's now in Melbourne, caught up with the two girls for his only son's 30th birthday. But he ended up becoming a Formula One full-time mechanic for a firm for 5 years. And we started on Model Ts. And here's two vehicles you might not have heard of. It was a Rugby and a Whippet, two American cars. Yeah, and they were, I think, both right-hand drives too, or adjusted, but different vehicles. Yeah, and a way of living from what you made and what you did and so on. But and getting back to the rail, as Barb and Mary are just finishing their, now arrived in Melbourne yesterday for the end of their train trip. Yep. And that the Chinese have got trains that go faster than aircraft on takeoff, 374 mile an hour. That's pretty fast for a train, you know, but how the world is evolving in different ways. But sad, too, that there's the Auckland an eatery. I can't remember which one, Jim, but for four generations it's been operating, and now they've come to foreclose it. But and the other one is I'm going to have to
1: move on a little bit here, Roy.
0: Okay then, all right, mate. Well, anyway, as the best, I wish you all the best as you travel around the world with your beautiful listeners and people you have in your world. Is that to be kind? You should be kind to people. Everyone, Jim, is fighting a battle you know nothing about.
1: Ah, that's very true. Yes, most of the time that would be exactly how it is as well. Yeah, we do keep to ourselves. All right. Cheers, Roy. Yep, nice talking.
0: Keep your hands on the wheel. Love to call. Bye.
1: Cheers, but thank you. A quick cricket update, right, before we get to the break. It's lunch, day four. New Zealand, 345 for six. New Zealand leading by 445. So that's lunch, day four. New Zealand leading by 445. And a quick text says, hi, Jim, sure to stay today. Not long till spring. Smiley face, Christine B. Fabulous. Oh, and this one, you're not a chief supporter anymore. Well, but I come from that part of the world. And there's a suggestion that the Chiefs are dirty players. Is that right? I'm certainly going to be asking the sports people when I'm back at work tonight how I hadn't heard that. News Talk ZB, 19 past 12.
2: 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It's Overnight Talk on News Talk ZB.
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8: Hey, Jim, top of the morning to you.
1: Yeah, top of the morning to you too, Albie. Apparently there's a reply you're meant to give when somebody says top of the morning to you. There is something that you say, but...
8: You say, and the rest of the day be yours.
1: Or something like, okay.
8: Christchurch here, with after the earthquake, cannot handle much rain. And like today, some of

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4: In this update, early childhood teachers are pleased the government is placing a pipeline of trainee teachers into small towns. The government's Go Rural program is funding student teachers in their final year of study to take their placement in a rural school. Up to 123 students can each receive a grant of $4,000 toward living costs. Chief Executive of ECE Advocacy Group, Teddy Tomaioha, Kathy Wolfe, says it encourages them to apply for a placement in an isolated school.
5: They have to leave their employment and they won't be paid for anything between 4 to 5 weeks.
4: New Zealand has been urged to prepare after a deadly strain of bird flu was detected in a bird that washed up on a Western Australia beach. Biosecurity Minister Andrew Hoggard says our geographical isolation has protected us and given us time to ready ourselves. Claudia O'Neill reports.
6: Hoggard says we can't stop wild birds from bringing the virus here, but we can limit its spread with good biosecurity practices. He asks farmers and backyard bird owners to look out for signs of illness in their birds, prevent their contact with wild birds, and keep their gear clean. Sightings of sick or dead wild birds in a group should be reported.
4: GPs have voted in favour of a $120 million annual funding lift. The government package will include a just over 3% rise in capitation rates and more than $43 million to keep patient consultation fees the same this year. 86% of GP clinics voted it in. GP Owners Association Chair Dr. Angus Chambers says 20 to 30% of GPs won't see many benefits from this, but many voted for it anyway.
7: I think it just sort of goes to the calibre of the general practices serving our communities, that they were prepared to put aside their own positions for the greater good.
4: Fears the main political party's ideas for fixing public transport woes might be only short-term solutions. Labour promises to cap weekly fares if it's elected. The National Party suggests using the government's $450 million fuel emergency fund for more trains and buses at peak times. Auckland University urban planning lecturer Tim Welch says neither party addresses the challenges left by decades of underfunding.
8: What we really need to do is take all that funding out of the political cycle and dedicate a good amount of funding for long term to meet objectives that government can agree on.
4: The National Party's gathered in Lower Hutt for its annual conference ahead of this year's election. Party faithful are meeting MP Chris Bishop's Hutt South electorate. Here's senior political reporter Azaria Howell.
9: The election is set to be a major focus of this year's AGM as National aims to keep a hold on leading the government. Prime Minister and party leader Chris Luxon will speak to supporters, laying out where the party is less than 5 months out from election day. The Nats are also celebrating 90 years of being a political party and say they'll continue fixing the basics and building the future.
4: For motorists on the west coast, State Highway 6 between Rapahoe and 9 Mile, north of Greymouth, is down to one lane because of a slip with stop-go traffic controls in place. In sport, to an unexpectedly one-sided Super Rugby Pacific final in Wellington, as called by Elliot Smith.
10: And it's a Kane coronation in the capital. It took 20 years to win their first Super Rugby crown. It has taken 10 more to win their second. But the great entertainers have pulled apart the Chiefs tonight.
4: The Hurricanes beat the Chiefs by 60 points to 5 to lift their second Super Rugby title. Hurricanes first 5, Reuben Love, was named Man of the Match. Four Black Sticks women held their nerve in a penalty shootout to beat the United States and qualify for the FIH Nations Cup final today. They're playing India on Auckland's North Shore. Black Sticks goalkeeper Grace O'Hanlon earned player of the match with two penalty shootout saves. A fourth place finish for Matt Payne in race 18 of the supercars season in Darwin. The New Zealand driver started in third and held second for stages in the back half of the 70-lap race. Teammate Kai Allen took the win from fifth. The Auckland Tuatara have stamped their authority in a top-plays-bottom National Basketball League game on Auckland's North Shore. The Tuatara rise to outright first with an 85-74 win over Hawke's Bay, who remain last. That's news and sport. I'm Joe Gilfillan.
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18: 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The forecast, Northland to Taumarunui, including the Bay of Plenty and Taupo, a few showers south of Auckland spreading elsewhere and turning to rain. Gisborne, Hawke's Bay mostly fine with a few brief showers. Taranaki, anti-happy to Wellington. Also Wairarapa, Marlborough and Nelson, a few showers more frequent from late afternoon. The winds easing overnight.

0: doing then, really. But it's terrible things what he does and what happens. It's so interesting. And then you get the henna nights where the women are getting married and they have these dancing and they dress up and they have the veil over their head and they're not drunk, but they light these candles and they dance around and they put a veil over the bride. They do all this sort of thing and bachelor nights for the men and all that sort of thing. But over there, they don't get married in church, you see, because it's Turkish. What they do, they have a register there and the bridegroom goes and collects the bride from their home. It's not the father don't give the way up the aisle or anything like here. And he goes and fetches the bride in his vehicle, car, whatever he's got, and takes her to the reception place. And there's a big archway of flowers with two seats in for the bride and groom, and at the side, a couple of seats that they have to have two witnesses. And they don't say, like, in sickness and health and all that. They do something like, are you going willingly into this marriage? And that sort of thing. And they say yes or no or whatever. But mainly it's yes, of course. And then they have a banu and they have...
1: Well, I don't really have to see it now, Sheila.
0: Oh, they have... I tell you what, it's so many episodes, this is the trouble. But the tailor, you'd like the tailor, and you'll see what I mean about it.
1: Yeah, I just want to get my YouTube back to how it was.
0: Yeah.
1: On Friday. I don't know. Something happened from Friday till Saturday, and I don't know. I open YouTube, and I've just got this blank screen where normally it would be full of little images that I could click on and watch, whether it be movies or songs. It was a whole bunch of different stuff.
0: When I press the YouTube, I've got a thing come up, a ring, and it's got Sheila on it, and I just click Sheila, and then up comes all me... these things, what I'm on, and because I just remember what now I'm on about.
1: Because I might have, because I've got a new mouse and keyboard, and the mouse is really light, you know, very trigger fingerish. So I might have accidentally gone and changed the name setting or something. I'll go looking for that. I've already rung. I've got a tech support company, Geek on Wheels, sort of thing. So yeah. I rang them last night and I said, I need somebody to come out and come over and sort this out in the coming week. I need it.
0: Because there's so much on there.
1: Yeah.
0: There's so much on there. You've got a choice. Whatever you want to see, you just go on search and put it in.
1: Yes, okay.
0: I go on there and I put the French Open.
1: But I like having the option that YouTube give me, because they know now. I've been with them for a long time. So they.
0: Yeah, well, I wish you well, dear.
1: Thank you very much. All right, okay. Cheers, Sheila.
0: Have a good night.
1: Bye-bye,
0: love.
1: All right,
2: bye-bye. Talking with you all night long. Overnight Talk. 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

0: Something from the cricket. Looks like New Zealand have been bowled out. So from what I gather, because I didn't actually see it happen, England going to have to get, I think, 463. So they'll be coming out. So they've got the rest of this afternoon session and then tomorrow to score 460-something runs. That could be a big ask, actually. But hold on. Do that. Matt, good morning.
1: Hey, g'day. Did you turn it off for 10 seconds and back on again?
0: I did.
1: Oh.
0: Didn't help.
1: It didn't work.
0: No, it didn't work. No, I thought, yeah, I will do that. So I turned everything off. I turned the modem off. I turned the computer off. I turned everything off for about 15 minutes and thought, okay. But I think after talking to Sheila, because I've got this really trigger-happy mouse, it's just so light, and I'm finding it's all over the screen. I can't control it. So I think I've done something. Otherwise, I'll get my Geeks on Wheels guy to come and look at it.
1: Yeah, that's always a good name, eh, Geeks? You get the Geeks in.
0: Yeah, get the Geeks in, yep.
1: Is it a pretty flash mouse or cheapo one or something?
0: I don't know. I just got him last month. I needed... The mouse was falling apart. I had it for about 10 years. So I rang him. I said, I need a keyboard. I need a mouse. I need this. I need a couple of things. Could you please go and get them, bring them here and install them? He went, yep.
1: So,
0: I don't know how much it cost me. I just, I don't know.
1: I upgraded my mouse a while ago from a corded one. I had a battery one that you put batteries in, but now I've got a rechargeable one that you just plug in. And it was like a $5 one off AliExpress,
0: oh.
1: And it goes great. It lasts for ages on the charge, yeah.
0: Oh, okay.
1: It'll check as cheap as chips, but, you can't complain. And you don't have to keep changing the batteries every few months or whatever. It lasts a while. But
0: they do last a while, yeah.
1: Imagine those, going back to those corded mouses, cords everywhere, sort of.
0: I'm done with cords.
1: You imagine like knocking your coffee off with the cord, eh? I think I've done that before. cords and coffee tables don't mix. It's the first thing you do is put your coffee down, and when you sitting at the table with the computer.
0: Yeah, or a beer or a glass of wine. Yeah, tippy tippy tippy over it goes.
1: Yeah. Now, what did I hear about some nudist speech? Sounds disgusting, but where is it?
0: So you can avoid it, Matt, right?
1: Oh, I'd be disgusted, but I have to check it out.
0: Yeah.
1: Standing disgusted, staring, and, yeah, that was funny last night, that whole chat that come around with that TV show.
0: Yes.
1: I was laughing my head off.
0: Naked Attraction, yes.
1: Yeah, I have seen it before. It's not very appealing, really.
0: No, I've seen bits of it, so to speak. I've seen trailers and things, and I've seen it's not for me. It's not for me.
1: Did you watch it disgusted? You were like, oh, this is disgusting, but I'll better see what's next.
0: Oh, you kind of know. No, I definitely wasn't disgusted with it. I just can't believe that people would put themselves through that, It's just...
1: Yeah. What I found, because I did watch an episode, I thought they went out on a date like normally, but you already know what, you look like. I suppose to some people it doesn't really matter. It's just we're born with the same body.
0: Some are more taut and tight and terrific than others, maybe.
1: Yeah, they must get paid all right to
0: play themselves. You hope so.
1: I wouldn't have the guts to. Well, I would have the guts. I'd be flipping out all over the place. But I wouldn't be able to do that in public. I mean, I don't even like showing my body off, and don't even like getting my legs out in summer, but I do.

0: it's too hot, but some of us are more self-conscious, I suppose.
1: That's true.
0: What we look like.
1: Yeah.
0: But I was going to talk about fishing, unless you got heaps of...
1: No, no, go.
0: Customers waiting. Yeah, I haven't been properly fishing for ages, but last time I went out in a boat, I got seasick, so that wasn't very fun. But
1: no, seasick is not fun. I've been seasick twice. No, I'm with you. Yeah. Not fun.
0: Yeah, like, because you've got to get out for the choppy stuff to get a good fish, but I'd rather just sit in a sheltered bay and put a line in and catch a few tiddlers, you know. But to me, it's all about just getting out to relax. But I sort of enjoyed more stuff like eeling and white baiting over the years rather than done trout fishing a few times out of a boat. But I wouldn't mind trying fly fishing and standing around in nature for a while. But I always think how cool it is when you go stand on the bridge looking over a river and you, if you're patient, you see a few trout running around or the odd eel swimming around, and just watching them is pretty cool as well. Just, you know, taking the time to watch a bit of nature.
1: Yeah, I've seen people fly fishing when I was living in Taupo. And in fact, one of the guys at work, I went fly fishing with him, but I was useless at it. That's a bit of a skill there. In fact, I'm not good at any fishing. I've just got to face that fact now. Well, I have for quite some time. I don't know. Maybe I'm holding my tongue wrong, my mouth wrong, or something. But it's just
0: practice. But I mean, I've caught a few, but the fly fishing looks pretty technical. Getting the casting right.
1: Exactly. Yes. Yeah.
0: I was useless last time I went out. Foxton Beach it was. They had those bits that you tie the boats on. I can't remember what they're called. And I did a real bad miscast. You know, you get a cast out and the line snags and just goes about 2 metres onto the ground. And my lead weight went dong on the thing, and like everybody turned around and looked, and I could have shrunk into the sea, you know. it was so loud. But I was there with my sister and her partner too, and she managed to catch a seagull.
1: Oh.
0: Because she did a similar thing, and the baits were sitting on the wharf, and the seagull
1: got it.
0: And we had to get it, and I managed to catch the bird and got her to hold it while I got the hook out of its mouth, poor thing. But we let it go, and it would have been all right. But hopefully it didn't do that again. But something you've got to be careful of, I suppose.
1: With dogs as well, you know.
0: We didn't have any dogs at the time, but could just imagine that a dog running up and thinking it was a treat.
1: Mm-hmm.
0: Oh, imagine getting that out of their mouth, the old hooks. But,
1: well, yeah, yeah, it happened to me, a friend of mine and his family, we were up holidaying somewhere in the Bay of Islands and took his dog, what is it now, Cleo, what was she? Cleo swallowed a hook. It had some fish on it. She swallowed it.
0: Oh.
1: Yeah, and Rick, the owner, he was starting to pull on the nylon. No. You're going to have to get her to a hospital, mate. A bull terrier, you know, got the lumpy face, you know, the lumpy nose, bull terrier.
0: Yep.
1: And so in the middle of the summer holidays, somehow he found a vet in Whangarei or Kerikeri or somewhere, I can't remember, and they operated on her straight away. And I said, how much did that cost? And he said, $200. I went, really?
0: Wow, that's cheap.
1: That was for what happened, and absolutely, and he's a tourist from Auckland. Man, they could have ripped him off and he still would have paid. You know, that'll be $800, sir. Yeah, sure. But, yeah.
0: Well, I would have thought it'd be a few grand these days, something like that.
1: Yeah, well, we are going back a long, long, long time, but it was still very, very cheap for, you know, a vet in the holidays dealing with an Aucklander and a dog who swallowed a hook, you know. The guy's thinking, money, money, money.
0: Going back over 20 years ago, I had to take a dog to the vet that got in a fight. It was a Jack Russell, took on a German Shepherd and lost, and that was my boss's dog.

0: know, to throw it back in the van. And that was $1,200 worth of vet treatment back then, you know, just a lot of stitches, nothing, yeah. Nothing else too major, but a lot of stitching up again. But, you know, even back then, you know, I wasn't on a high wage, but that would have been probably like a $4,000, $5,000, $6,000 vet bill these days, mm-hmm. you know, for that kind of thing.
1: Yeah.
0: So you got off really lightly.
1: All right, mate. Well, I better get a wriggle on.
0: Okay, Jim.
1: Good to talk,
0: mate. Have a good holiday next few weekends if you're away. Have a good time off, eh?
1: All right. I'll give it my best shot.
0: Okay. Do that.
1: Cheers, Matt. Thank you. Just before we get to the break, which I'm getting a little bit behind, quite a few texters here helping me out on my YouTube thing at home. And apparently I should click on the top. There are three dots. Click the three dots on the top right of the browser. Then click privacy and security. Then find and select clear data. Cheers. So quite a few people have mentioned those three dots. I'll have a look at that as well. News Talk ZB, one spare line, 0800 80 1080.
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1: News Talk ZB, it's 24 to 2. There we go. Yep. Hi, Chris. Good morning.
7: Yeah. Hi, James. Good morning.
1: Morning.
7: Hi, Matt. How are you, Matt?
1: He had a nice clear line tonight, this morning.
7: Yeah. It was clear, eh?
1: Yeah.
7: And thirdly, hi, Deb. She's just driving down towards Wellington tonight, and I'm a bit concerned about the wind, so please take care, Deb. I'm thinking of you.
1: Yes.
7: Yeah, I don't know. Someone mentioned that the winds were going to die down, but she was going into some high winds yesterday, and she was a little bit concerned about it herself, so I'm concerned for her, so I hope she's okay. When Marie was telling her, or mentioning that she wanted to go and see the French Film Festival in La Miserables alone.
1: Yes.
7: And I was thinking, I heard a little story actually on ZB, it was last year or the year before or something, when the host told it, which I still find extremely funny today, which I was hoping I could relate to you.
1: Okay.
7: And that was this gentleman talking about this producer of all those shows, Cats in Chicago and all that, and he decided his latest project was going to be Anne Frank's Diary. So they kicked off in, I think it was Broadway. And anyway, he got all their usual hosts and cast that along there to, after they'd written the play up and whatever. And he was determined that his girlfriend was going to play the lead role of Anne Frank. And so they went through the system and they had a first trial show sort of thing. And after that, people were coming to him in the cast, and I think it's, you can't have your girlfriend there as a lead. She's absolutely hopeless. She's got no intonation in her voice. She's not descriptive

0: The muck, when she's talking, she forgets her lines. We can't have her. This play will be an absolute disaster if you put her in there. And the producers wasn't even going to hear a word of it. She was going in as Anne Frank, and that was it. So after about 3 or 4 months of practice and everything, et cetera, along came opening night, and about 2,000 or 3,000 people packed the auditorium, and the play started, and about 20 minutes or so after the play, there were some inaudible whispers and people shifting in their seats and eyebrows raising and mutterings and good knows what else because of this lady, this lead actress. And it's about 2.5 hours. It came to the scene where the Nazis had come into the house, discovered the house, and they were...
1: and they were all... I know. I think I can read this one. Yeah. She's hiding in the cupboard.
0: they all had their guns out pointed at people in the house. And a guy stood up in the audience and said, "She's in the attic." I thought it was quite funny, eh, that one.
1: Yeah. Fantastic. Yeah. That guy deserves a beer, you know. Buy that man a beer. That's very funny. Very funny.
0: Yeah, some people say it's a bit black humor. Well, it doesn't matter if it was black humor or not. It's still quite amusing, I thought, anyway.
1: Yeah. I'm with you.
0: Yeah. sorry, what was your topic tonight, mate? I turned on a bit late.
1: Oh, I talked a few things, but I was trying to get a bit of talk on fishing. You know, so many Kiwis love their fishing, and I was just wondering why. You know, is it something relaxing for you to do, or are you out there to the challenge of catching dinner?
0: Yeah, I found it relaxing. I want to start up with again. I was a trout fisherman, amongst a lot of other things, and I just really enjoyed it. You know, he was making flies up at night time, and we'd have flies that would sink and ones that would float along the surface. And we just practice launching your rod. You just go 10 o'clock, 2 o'clock, back and forth for you, and then you slowly let more feed out of your line, just 10 o'clock, 2 o'clock, and then eventually you could lay it on the water and lay it on the spot where you saw the trout rise and that. And I was quite successful. I used to catch quite a few, but I found it so relaxing and so enjoying.
1: Mm.
0: And, you know, you could just drift off and think about anything and turn around, see a dog lying on the bank, or the dog at the time, just watching what you're doing. So you bring it ashore and you make sure it's of the right size and right length and that, and then kill it and then start gutting it. And of course, you get this head over your shoulder thinking, when are you going to give me some?
1: Because I see the fly fisher people in parks sometimes, so they're practicing with their casting. So they've got it, you know, yes. So they know they can place it exactly where they want that lure to be.
0: Yeah. Yeah, well, I mean, your casting can spread behind you, oh, goodness me, probably about up to 30 metres, you know, when you've got it at full extent, 30 metres behind you and 30 metres in front of you. So there's quite a distance. When I first started doing it, my wife, or wife at the time, I casted back and hooked one of the hooks into her thigh.
1: Ah.
0: And I was just about to launch it forward. And this guy beside that was standing beside us and yelled out, "Wait!" And I stopped dead, thankfully, because, it would have made a bit of a mess if I had launched forward with the other car.
1: Oh, yeah, not good. Good. Yeah, well, dodged the bullet there, mate.
0: It was purely a mistake anyway.
1: Because if you tried to do it, you know, hook your wife's thigh with a... you'd never do it. It had to be an accident. We know that.
0: No, yes, of course, yeah. Well, I dodged the bullet when we separated and divorced anyway. Oh, did I say that or did I think it?
1: You're between friends here anyway. All right, mate, look, I've got to get these commercials played, but lovely to talk. Nice story.
0: Yeah.
1: She's in the attic. Yeah. I like it.
0: See you later, James.
1: All right. Cheers, Chris. Thank you. These geeks are making a fortune out of you. Try resetting the whole computer, which I think you did, and also clearing the... What? I bet it's your internet connection. Nah, no, it isn't. Nah. Everything else is fine, apart from YouTube. So it's something I've done, I think. News Talk ZB, one spare line, 0800 80 10 80, 17 minutes to 2.
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1: 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Hello.
8: Good morning.
1: Howdy, howdy, howdy.
8: A very early good morning to you, Jim, and everyone else listening.
1: Yes.
8: I've got to remember that, because you forget when you're talking to each other that there's other people listening, don't you? You know?
1: That is true.
8: Yes. Yeah. Now, to hark on an old topic, Sergeant Arne.
1: Yes, the movie.
8: You might pick him up on YouTube. And in the break, I was meant to look at the Lido cinema, because I picked up from Calvin that it was at the Lido. Well, there's the Lido in Epsom there, isn't there, in Auckland?
1: There is, yes.
8: Yes, so it might still be playing there, Jim, if you want to Google that or whatever and see if it's still there. Otherwise, I was thinking it might be on Sheila's lovely YouTube. You know how sometimes they go on and you've got to pay for the movie?
1: Yeah, I haven't come across that yet.
8: Yes,
1: I have seen it. They want money, but I haven't paid for it. I just keep moving on because I find quite a few free movies on YouTube.
8: Yes, yes, but if you want to see a particular one, like, as I mentioned, Sergeant Arne, you might want to pay for it, you know, because you've got to pay if you go to the movies, don't you?
1: That's
8: you
1: true. Know? Yeah, that's true.
8: So, did you Google the Lido or not?
1: No, I'm concentrating on talking to you.
8: Oh, I see. Am I coming across bossy?
1: No, hold on. And by the way, just for those cricket lovers, England's lost another wicket, so the 13 runs for the loss of 2 wickets. Mm. The Lido. Auckland. Oh, they're everywhere. God.
8: Who's everywhere?
1: More Lidos than I thought.
8: Oh, okay.
1: Yeah, Manukau Road, Epsom, that is the one.
8: Yes. Well, I thought there was only one in Auckland.
1: Yeah, there is, but there seem to be a couple around. Learn more? What? Disagree and close? Agree and close? Oh, they got. Okay. Oh, it's all about cookies. Nah, I better not. It's work computer.
8: No. Now, I don't know who rang up and had a fascination with the nudist beach.
1: Oh, that was Albie just mentioning it. And and then Matt picked it up and ran with it.
8: Yeah. Well, there's, from my memory banks, there's one at the end of St. Helier's. You've got a...
1: Yeah, Ladies Bay. Ladies Bay.
8: Yes, so there's one in Auckland there that I know of.
1: Yeah, there. That's mainly one for blokes.
8: Only for blokes?
1: Mainly for blokes.
8: Oh,
1: even though it's called Ladies Bay, there are not many ladies there.
8: Well, I wouldn't know. When I came up to Auckland and went to St. Helier's, I was going to the restaurant, not Ladies Bay.
1: Yeah. Well, I mean, the last time you were there, it was sort of a winter's day sort of thing. Probably wouldn't.
8: What, at Ladies Bay?
1: Well, yeah, you were up a couple of weeks ago, right?
8: Yes.
1: It's winter. So
8: yes, it was. It was very wintry. Yeah.
1: I can't imagine many people being there that day.
8: Oh, look, Morton's was packed.
1: No, Ladies Bay. I know.
8: Oh, Ladies Bay. No, I can't imagine that either.
1: No, that's what I'm saying. Yeah.
8: Yeah. No. Would have been a sight, but never mind. Let's not go there.
1: So I used to take a friend's German Shepherd there quite a bit because it was the dog rangers couldn't see you.
8: Going down that path. Oh, right. So they avoid Ladies Bay as well, do they?
1: What?
8: The dog rangers.
1: Oh, yeah. I mean, it's too hard for them. And then I found another beach called Karaka or something just by Glendowie. And again, that had a long, windy path down to the beach. And you never saw them down there either.
8: Oh, wow. Because a lovely experience for the dog on the beach. As long as you clean up after yourself, I can't see the harm.
1: Yeah.
8: But then you get the ones that don't clean up, you know?
1: Yeah, so, well, not many people actually went to that beach because of its... It was difficult to get to. It was a bit of a hike. Bit of a hike down, bit of a hike back. And one of the residents had a big pig down there.
8: Oh, really?
1: Well, it started off as a piglet, obviously. And, and they had to get rid of it in the end for some reason, which is a bit of a shame. But
8: growing tusks or something, was it? Was it a cookie?
1: It was a I think it was a big cooney, but it was really cool.
8: Cooney, yeah.
1: I think so. I can't remember exactly, but we used to go swimming with it as when it was a little piglet swimming around, and then
8: how gorgeous!
1: People might remember. I think it was called Karaka Bay. I haven't been there for years and years and years.
8: Oh, Karaka Bay.
1: In Glendowie.
8: That's deceiving, isn't it? Karaka Bay, and yet it's not way out at Karaka. It's in Glendowie.
1: I may well have got the name wrong, but it's something like that. You know, I'll get a text soon.
8: Yes. Now, fishing, Jim, I haven't done it in so long. Used to go into a wharf around the waterfront. There's a wharf.
1: Yep, that would be the wharf at Otago Bay.
8: Yes. Go along there and fish at the end of the wharf there. And also into Princess Wharf in town before it was all built up. So that's going how long ago.
1: Yeah.
8: And it was lovely being right in the middle of town, down some steps into the water and fishing in there. Obviously only for cat food or bait, you know, you wouldn't get much there. And I'd take the boys.

0: their grandfather, we'd all go in and fish in there. It was lovely. So, but after going to Raglan and seeing the beautiful wharf where the fish and chip shop is sited, restaurant, I'd love to fish off that wharf.
1: Yeah, I've lost my rod, or I've given my fishing rod away. I've got no idea where it is. I think I gave it away. No more fishing for me.
0: I haven't got any fishing equipment at all. But I mean, you can get a little hand one just to have a dab at doing it, can't you?
1: Suppose you could. Yeah. Something to think about.
0: Something to think about.
1: Yeah, as I march towards a break, I've got to get this one behind me. But
0: well, quickly, I want to know what is the site that Chris is on, or has he reached his target?
1: What is the site? What?
0: Yeah, he's going for funding for Goth.
1: Oh, right. For Gothic. Give a little page.
0: Yeah.
1: I should have written it down. I can't remember. But it's I've got to get to this break, but if you were to put Gothic into Give a Little, I'm sure it'll come up.
0: Okay, I've got a little donation, not a big one, but something. It'll fill the coffer a little bit.
1: Yeah, Good on you. I should do the same. Meantime, I've got to get this break done. Thanks for calling.
0: Okay, thanks, Jim.
1: Okay, bye. Cheers. Bye-bye.
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1: Newstalk ZB, just got a text here saying Karaka Bay. I was right. Karaka Bay, the treaty was signed there by local Māori. Regards, Andrew.
5: That's right.
1: Forgotten about that as well. 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
5: Mike Hosking, Ryan Bridge, Marcus Lush, Jason Pine. 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
6: In this update, one person is in custody after another person was seriously injured in what's being treated as an assault in Auckland's Panmure about 6:30 last evening. Police have cordoned off a home on Carn Road and are carrying out inquiries. Canterbury fire crews have managed to bring a series of vegetation fires under control. A single hectare hedge fire in Ward in Marlborough was also contained around 9 last night with the help of up to 20 crews. Firefighters are staying on through the night as strong winds threaten to reignite the blaze. Assistant District Commander Brian Kirwan says today's rain and lower temperatures should ease the situation, but he says the region is extremely dry for this time of the year. Anyone who's lit an outdoor fire in the past week or so is advised to check that it's completely out. A business confidence boost as the government puts $1 million to attracting more corporate events to New Zealand shores. Tourism and Hospitality Minister Louise Upstons announced $1 million investment to attract such events, alongside $4 million for boosting Tourism NZ's marketing. Business Events Industry Aotearoa Chief Executive Lisa Hopkins says she hopes it creates a ripple effect in our economy.
7: What we hope to see is things like future investment stemming from those conferences, future ideas, future opportunities for knowledge exchange.
6: Golden visas could be fueling economic activity beyond property, with visitors tapping into high-end accommodation, hospitality and tourism. Data from the luxury booking platform Stay Lux reveals golden visa holders are renting luxury homes for about 30 nights at a time. Some spend up to $8,000 a day on extras like private chefs, drivers, shopping and domestic travel. Stay Lux CEO Greg Owen says they use the time to explore and weigh up their options.
8: They are wanting to decide where they're going to buy. Do they want to invest into this area? And if so, what part of the country do they want to invest into and where do they want to live?
6: A reminder of the ongoing plight of refugees as global tensions continue to flare. Yesterday was World Refugee Day, raising awareness and challenging misconceptions about the millions of people who've been displaced. International Rescue Committee President David Miliband has been meeting families of those displaced.

0: you were living very, very close to the water, like the sea or the lake or the river, it does take a bit of time and effort to go fishing. So, as they say, using that phrase, time poor, people just don't have time to go fishing. So the numbers have dropped, although from what I gather, thousands and thousands of us go fishing on a regular basis. I'd love to know if you are one of them. And the reason for going fishing, it just seems to me there are two main reasons. There might be others. One, it's relaxing. You're sitting on a boat, you're sitting on a wharf, just enjoying the water. Or you're there to catch dinner. 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This is ocean fishing. And they don't eat fish. They catch it and either let it go or give it away. Do you fish? And the reasons why you do this. 0800 80 10 80.
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0: News Talk ZB, it's 2:21. This is a survey on fishing, on recreational fishers especially. This was done back in 2022 to 2023. And the survey found, and they make an estimation here, but they caught or collected over that period, 2022 to 2023, 3.7 million fish. How they get these figures, I've got no idea. 3.7 million fish in a year, 1.6 million shellfish. And other findings from that survey, there were an estimated 1.2 million fishing trips during the survey period. About half of all recreational fishing happened around the North Island's northeastern coastline from the tip of Northland to East Cape. More than half of all the recreational harvest is taken between December and March. That makes sense. That's when the weather is at its nicest. But I do suspect there would be keen fisher people who fish, who would go out in the middle of winter because they just need to get away, they need to do this, clear their head, jump on the boat or go for a walk, find a wharf and just clear your head. And they would do that regardless of weather. See, I don't know whether bad weather affects fishing, whether good weather affects fishing. I don't really know. Snapper, blue cod, kawai, and red gurnard make up more than 80% of all the fish harvested by recreational fishers. Recent studies have found the number of New Zealanders who consider themselves

recreational fishers is reducing. This is what I've heard as well. Probably got it from here. While there has been a reduction in harvest due to the reduced number of fishing trips, people surveyed reported catching slightly more per trip, and it's not consistent around the country. The catch has generally declined in the North Island, but remains steady in the South.

0: Yeah, so they say it could have been a kingfish that had gone for him. But yeah. Anyway, I got two small fillets off him. But you know, when you look at a fish's eye, it's just an eye. It doesn't have any expression. It doesn't say I'm happy or I'm sad or anything.
1: Mm.
0: But this one had the fear of God in it. Something was going for it, and. Whatever it was, I don't know, it was pretty big. Up the Whangaparra River on the other side, I don't know how I managed, but I managed to get a crayfish. So obviously, they wander around in the rocks where I was having my line out, and the line must have just gone slack for a moment and gone round the crayfish. It wasn't until I got him near the end of the ramp that I realised what I had.
1: Wow.
0: I don't know what it was anyway, so I walked down the ramp and then just quietly kept the tension on him and walked him up the ramp. I said, oh, well, you can come home with me. There's quite a bit extensive ban on shellfish taking on the Coromandel Coast because your numbers are down.
1: Right. Okay. So you could have gotten into trouble for taking this cray home?
0: Oh, no. No.
1: No? Okay. Good.
0: One's not a problem. When I lived up in Auckland, I got one off the Onehunga Wharf and... the Maori boys that go there, that go fishing off the old Mangere Bridge, they were all laughing their heads. They said, cool, they're that thick, you can catch them with a line. But that was quite some time ago.
1: Well.
0: But I do get a few cockles over at Whangaparra. There doesn't seem to be any ban there, but I'm not there to plunder the resource, you know. I only get about 25 or 50 at the most.
1: Yep. No, I can't imagine you plundering anything, Steve.
0: No.
1: No, you're not a plunderer.
0: No. Well, 1 year I might have been a bit guilty of taking a few too many turkeys. We went up to Colville and I shot 12.
1: What did you do with 12 turkeys?
0: Well, I took them through to Cora Glen and I had them corned and smoked for Christmas. And then I sent one down by courier to Wellington to a friend down there. I sent one to Christchurch to a Radio Pacific friend down there. He was overwhelmed. He got there in 2 days.
1: Couriering off turkeys. Good on you, Stephen.
0: Yeah, well, the farmer's very keen on getting rid of them, and really, because they do eat a lot of the best grass. When you open them up, they're full of the best grass on the farm. He's very keen to get the numbers right down. The hawks seem to get them too. They get the young.
1: Hawks will go for small ones, small animals, like lambs and stuff.
0: Yeah, that's right. So we do keep the population down, but we just happened to be there one day, and there was quite a mob of them in one place. So we annihilated the whole lot. And the worst part about it is we got to pluck and gut them because they can be quite smelly. All the bits inside them. But it was all right. But.
1: Entertaining story as always, Steve. Good on you.
0: All right.
1: Thank you for taking the time, making the effort to call in. Do appreciate it.
0: Yep. Okay.
1: All right.
0: Bye.
1: Cheers, Steve. Thank you very much. News Talk ZB. Got a couple of spare lines there still. 0800 80 10 80. It is 2723.
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6: 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Oh, whatever.
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0: marinated it, not just with, we had lemon, coconut milk, so it's fully marinated. Lived off it for a couple of days because we were out at sea for 6 days, and it was just absolutely delicious. But as I say, I've been really lucky to have done all the different fishing, and even though I'm in Gisborne, I still get over the years, I have got crayfish, but I haven't actually gone fishing because the up north where I was, the walk, because there's so many islands, it's not so exposed, whereas the water here, if you get stuck in that, you're in big trouble. if you know any, and you come sort of can do not. Oh, I don't know about how big the vessel is, or you've got to know so much about marin. I'm quite good at boating and jet skiing and stuff like that. I just, in my day, So it's just that with the way that all the floods have happened, I'd really want to go to somewhere quite remote away from where people live and pollution has gone out to the ocean.
1: Okay, well, I'm sure you could find a suitable posse.
0: There is a couple, but it's a matter of hooking up with someone that's got a good vessel and that know that area really well. It's just fantastic. I've been lucky, but I do miss it. I actually have got a couple of fishing rods and I want to go off the wharf.
1: Yeah, I've done a bit of wharf fishing in my time, unsuccessfully as well, as always. But
0: Did you go at night time? What time? Did you get the tides all right and everything like that?
1: Oh, I can't remember now. Probably high tide, I think I probably would have gone for. Like the Ōraki Wharf, the wharf at Okahu Bay, because I live just up
0: lovely.
1: The road. I just live it up the road.
0: Wonderful. You're barely up too if you
1: a friend of mine used to catch rod. A friend of mine used to catch squid off that wharf at Okahu Bay.
0: Oh. Apparently. Wow.
1: I know. Where I never saw him do it, but
0: whereabouts is it, Okahu Bay?
1: In Auckland.
0: Yeah, I know that, but
1: it's on the waterfront. It's Ōraki, where Kelly Tarleton's is.
0: Oh, really? Oh, yeah. I know that
1: There's
0: area
1: been a wharf
0: really
1: there
0: well.
1: Forever.
0: Yeah. Oh, I see. I got you. I went to a wedding there, and my auntie and friend lives all around, well, Remerera and all that type of thing.
1: Oh, yeah.
0: And St. Helier's and da-di-da. So, yeah, I know the area really well. I just...
1: Good stuff. Okay, I've got to get it to a commercial break, Cece. Joe, rather. Nice to talk to you again.
0: Oh, thank you. You have a wonderful day.
1: I will do my shot. Yeah, thank you very much. News Talk ZB, 0800 80 1080. We've got to get to this break. Back soon.
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3: 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If you take three or

0: Yeah, no, that's wrong, wrong, wrong.
1: That is really wrong. And, yeah, it's just not right. But, yeah, I enjoy it. But I haven't done it for a while.
0: Yeah.
1: I think about 3 years was the last time I was out on a jetty.
0: Yeah, I haven't. I don't even know where my rod is. It's been out of my life for so long. I probably gave it away years ago. Take this rod.
1: Yeah, I know where mine are.
0: Well, you might as well, just in case you get the urge.
1: Oh, yes. Oh, yes. Really enjoy it. So, but never mind, you're doing well this morning, Jim.
0: All right, okay. Okay.
1: And yep, I'm only an hour away from home, so yeah, it's all good.
0: Excellent. Well, and
1: then I've got a week off.
0: I was going to say, so a week. Brilliant.
1: I'm having a week off, yep.
0: Good.
1: Yep. They want us to take, they don't want us to build too many holidays owing to us, so I've got 30 odd days, so they'd like me to take some.
0: Oh, yes, they get a bit anxious. I remember ZB years ago, a couple of times, I had 20-odd, and they got a bit anxious about that.
1: Yeah. So, it's all good. It's all good.
0: All right, mate. Enjoy.
1: Carry on. Yep.
0: And yep. I'm just looking at the cricket, and it was tea. I took a good guess. Tea and the cricket.
1: Yep.
0: 54 for 3. Okay. Cheers, Stephanie.
1: Okay, Jim.
0: Drive safely. Thank you very much. News Talk ZB, so yeah, England, 54 for 3, at tee on day 4, a target of 463 to win. And those who know more about cricket than I do, so they've got the rest of today, which will be a few hours, and then all of the play tomorrow to get 460-something runs. Okay. Let the fun and games begin. News Talk ZB got spare lines, 0800 80 1080. So wouldn't mind, you know, carrying on with the fishing talk a little bit. How many of us go fishing? Recreationally, I'm talking about. How many of us would go fishing on a regular basis? Do you prefer ocean fishing or fresh water? So I've always thought that fish from the ocean, there's more taste to them than freshwater fish like the trout. But I'm no expert. But I'd love to know, if you do go fishing on a regular basis, how often is that and why do you go? Just to relax, or are you there to catch dinner for the table? Your thoughts, let's talk fishing, if we can. 0800 80 1080.
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8: If there are people out there who are not already collecting prescriptions because of the $5 cost, there will be very few. This is the third Labor Party policy in 2 weeks where the numbers don't add up.
9: So we had the GDP figures out and the first 3 months of the year came in at a decent 0.8%. Manufacturing led the charge.
10: Next year they reckon there's going to be production of 110 million barrels a day. Is that a lot? Yes. We need 105, so what's that going to do to the price? 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
0: 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Good morning, Chris. Hello.

0: 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We used to be so picky, we used to throw the gurnards back.
1: 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But I have to move, Chris. I've got new sport and weather coming up. Commercials to get us there.
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6: Mike Hosking, Marcus Lush, Pete Wolfcamp, Heather Duplessy-Allen. All the names you can trust. 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
7: In this update, former Government Minister Andrew Bailey has confirmed he's leaving Parliament at the end of this term. Mr. Bailey made his announcement at National's annual conference yesterday. Mr. Bailey had previously expressed openness to a list-only position after revealing in March that he would not seek selection for his Port Waikato electorate. He's denied yesterday's development has anything to do with the party's polling numbers, suggesting instead it is a melting pot of different things. The party board has confirmed Jerry Brownlee and Nancy Liu have been chosen for list-only positions. A new work placement program for trainee teachers could stop the sector's reliance on teachers from overseas. The government's Go Rural program is funding student teachers to take their placement in a rural school during their final year of study. Up to 123 students can each receive $4,000 to help with living costs. ECE advocacy group Terry Tomaiohas chief executive Kathy Wolf says it grows our homegrown talent, which cuts our need for overseas staff.
8: We get good overseas teachers, but it takes a long time for schools to induct them into how we teach in Aotearoa.
7: Australia says it will do everything it can to stop the spread of H5 bird flu. The country's recorded its first case of the deadly disease. A seabird tested positive for it after washing up on a beach in Western Australia. Another bird's being tested, and the finds are not being linked to any poultry or farms. Prime Minister Anthony Albanese says they're prepared to restrict the virus's spread after seeing its deadliness around the world.
9: Invested $113 million to strengthen our nation's preparedness, including an additional $11.2 million we had in our most recent budget.
7: An urban planner says building a better public transport system is not a quick fix. If elected, the Labor Party promises to cap weekly fares for commuters. The National Party suggests using the government's fuel emergency fund for more trains and buses at peak times. Auckland University urban planning lecturer Tim Welch says those ideas are fine for the moment, but we need a long-term nationwide plan. To Bedford in the UK, we now know it was the train driver who died in the collision between two passenger trains. Dozens more people were injured. One train crashed into the back of another that had stopped on the tracks in Bedford, north of London. It left 11 passengers very seriously injured, 22 seriously injured, and a further 56 with minor injuries. UK travel expert Simon Calder says these kinds of accidents are incredibly rare.
10: The fact that you could have an accident involving two trains on an intercity line heading into London is beyond most people's comprehension.
7: World Vision's 40-hour challenge is back this weekend, raising money for children in Solomon Islands. Environmental organisation Aotearoa is holding events in Auckland and Christchurch to plant about 15

0: 1,500 native trees. They're aiming to raise money for the Pacific while also helping New Zealand. In sport, to an unexpectedly one-sided Super Rugby Pacific final in Wellington, as called by Elliot Smith.
1: And it's a Kane coronation in the capital. It took 20 years to win their first Super Rugby crown. It has taken 10 more to win their second. But the great entertainers have pulled apart the Chiefs tonight.
0: The Hurricanes beat the Chiefs by 60 points to 5 to lift their second Super Rugby title. Hurricanes first five, Ruben Love, was named man of the match. Four Black Sticks women held their nerve in a penalty shootout to beat the United States and qualify for the FIH Nations Cup final today against India on Auckland's North Shore. Black Sticks goalkeeper Grace O'Hanlon earned player of the match with two penalty shootout saves. A fourth place finish for Matt Payne in race 18 of the supercars season in Darwin. The New Zealand driver started from third and held second for stages in the back half of the 70-lap race. Teammate Kai Allen took the win from fifth. The Auckland Tuatara have stamped their authority in a top-plays-bottom National Basketball League game on Auckland's North Shore. The Tuatara rise to outright first with an 85-74 win over Hawke's Bay, who remain last. That's news and sport. I'm Joe Gilfillan.
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7: News Talk's ZB Weather Watch with Daikin CO2 hot water heat pumps. 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The forecast valid to midnight tonight. Northland to Taumarunui, including the Bay of Plenty and Taupo. A few showers south of Auckland spreading elsewhere and turning to rain. Gisborne and Hawke's Bay mostly fine with a few brief showers. Taranaki and Taihape to Wellington. Also, Wairarapa, Marlborough and Nelson. A few showers, more frequent from late afternoon, the winds easing overnight. Buller, the Grey District and Westland, showers clearing. For Canterbury, Otago, Southland and Fiordland, periods of rain or showers clearing most places by the afternoon. And for the Chatham Islands, a period of rain turning to showers.
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7: Newstalk ZB, overnight talk with Jim on a Sunday morning, Sunday, June 21. The shortest day of the year, I've been reminded this morning. Which is a good thing. We're still going to have to deal with the majority of winter, but it does tell us that spring is on its way. Not tomorrow, but it's on its way. We're doing open line talkback until 5 o'clock. We do have spare lines. 0800 80 1080 is the number. 0800 80 1080. The texting is 9292 and the email is jim@newstalkzb.co.nz. Now, Steph, if you're still listening, I've got a text here. Can you give Steph my number? Tell him to ring me. I'd like to take him fishing on my boat. So that sort of up to you whether you want to do that. I don't have your number, Steph.

but if you just send me a quick text, and then I will, if you want, I will pass that number on.

0: flounder meal a couple of days ago on Friday, and he hadn't had any flounders in the restaurant for quite a while. And I went in there not expecting to have a flounder meal because he usually hasn't got them, but he did, so I enjoyed that. But you need... The whole thing is you can... it can come on so suddenly, you know, if you can... You could even be in your motor car driving down the street and chomping on a licorice all sort or something.
1: Yeah, that's...
0: And suddenly, you know...
1: Yes.
0: So now, whenever you're going to have something... But what amazes me, too, and it gives me the creeps, I see people walking along, and you see, from a distance, it can look like a cigarette hanging out of their mouth, but it's a little lolly stick, a little handle.
1: Oh, yep. I've seen that.
0: And that sometimes they're running, you know, and even kids, you know, running with that little thing sticking out of their mouth. Well, my goodness, all sorts of bad things can happen.
1: Yeah, it's not good for your teeth. It's not good for anything. Calvin, I got a fly. I'm behind in the commercials yet again.
0: Yeah, well, is it your turn or my turn to say goodbye to you?
1: I can't remember, actually. We'll both say it together.
0: You got a good program. When are you back again then, Jim?
1: I think I've got the next two weekends off. I must go back and check that this leave has been approved.
0: I heard Mikey on your station doing the weather.
1: Yes, yeah, he's been doing that, filling in for that. All right, Calvin, I've got to say goodbye.
0: Okay,
1: all right, cheers.
0: Then.
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1: News Talk ZB, a text here says that anti-choking device is a rip-off. Practice what St. John say and thrust yourself frontwards over the back of a dining chair. Practice it, says Chrissy. Another longer one too, but I'll get to Jan first. Hi, Jan.
5: Oh, golly, so many interesting topics. I was just listening to some noises up on my roof. I'm banging and crashing. I don't know what's going on up there. But anyway, I put the phone up to Smokey's ear when Yvonne was talking. And, you know, I've never heard him purr before, but he was purring. He likes Yvonne. He likes Yvonne. Oh, so sweet little man. A short day of the... Yeah, shortest.
1: Yes.
5: And this is the time to plant your garlic and onion. And so you get a garlic bulb, pull all the cloves off it, strip all the outer shell and everything, and poke them into the ground an inch or two, and water them regularly with a cup of urine in your watering can. And they'll grow into lovely big garlic. And they're very heavy feeders. That's why people have so much trouble growing them.
1: I've grown garlic a few times in my life, and I found you're meant to plant on the shortest day,

0: harvest on the longest day, but I let it a few more weeks than that even. Found it actually made a bit of a difference.
1: Yeah, but it's not religious.
0: No.
1: God won't mind if you get a few days out, do it wrong.
0: Exactly.
1: It's very good to grow your own things. You can poke them into a bucket or, you know, anything, any little container, and grow anything you like, really. A lot of fun.
0: Mm.
1: Good for the children to learn to grow things and harvest them and then eat them. So that's that. Now my brain's gone a bit vacant.
0: That can happen at this hour of the morning. Happens happens to me all the time.
1: Yeah, choking. I choke quite a bit because of this lingual nerve damage caused by the ruddy dentist. So my tongue doesn't go where I want it to go.
0: Oh.
1: Yeah, that's why my speech is so difficult. Now, I would just throw myself over the back of the couch or a lounge chair, and if all it takes is to bang yourself on the back, you just get something. I haven't thought what yet, but maybe.
0: I have heard of that, and that text has suggested that as well. Just throwing yourself over the end of a dining room chair or something. I have heard that that's, if you want to get, you know, so if you're having a choking episode by yourself, that's about what you should do.
1: Yeah, I think you need to be upside down and then bang yourself on the back with a broom or something. Sounds a bit violent. But
0: doesn't it?
1: It's terrible to choke. It's quite frightening. And alarm bells start ringing. But now, last night I mentioned Andrew. I think I said Andrew Little instead of Andrew Dickens. And you said you weren't friends with Andrew Little and he wouldn't know anything about you.
0: But so, I do know Andrew Dickens.
1: Yeah. So it was him saying it on the. He was replacing that other fellow on the early morning radio.
0: Oh, okay. So he's doing Ryan Bridge. Yeah. Okay. So he's been bouncing around a bit. Has Andrew?
1: Yes. Yes. So anyway, now what else are we talking about? Catching fish. I heard earlier in the evening, in the night.
0: Yep.
1: In the morning.
0: In the morning.
1: Get it right eventually. Apparently, if you get, you know, those packets of snakes, jelly, lolly snakes.
0: Yes.
1: If you get a red one, put that on your fishing hook, you'll catch the snapper or the fish.
0: Yes.
1: Because they like the snakes and they like red ones. Especially
0: snapper like red snake. Wow. Okay, I'm just sort of repeating what you've just told me. Snapper like those red lolly snake things. Okay.
1: Yeah. And of course they're wriggling about on your hook and they think it's a real worm. And I don't know why they like the red. Maybe it stands out more. And apparently that's some when you go in a fishing competition and you use that, you get the biggest fish as well. So that's a little tip there for people.
0: Well, that's a good way to leave and to end the conversation. A little fishing tip from Jan.
1: A little bit better than last night's terrifying story.
0: Yes.
1: Yes, that was terrifying and horrifying.
0: All right there, Jan.
1: I'm getting over it.
0: Yep.
1: Okay.
0: You survived it. Good on you.
1: Yes. Have a good time wherever you're going for your two weekends off.
0: I'm not going anywhere. I've got a friend coming over from Sydney. Anyway, okay. Cheers, Jan.
1: Okay, bye now.
0: Bye-bye. Looks like England's lost another wicket. I didn't see this happen. So they're 3 wickets down, 117 for 3. The target.

0: Target to win is 463, and they require 7 wickets to win. So from here to win, they need 346, 117.43.
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0: Newstalk ZB, a rather large, lengthy text here. But my husband has Parkinson's disease and choking is a very real threat due to throat muscles becoming weak as it progresses. After a choking episode at home one night, which gave me a huge fright, I had to thump him hard between the shoulder blades. He couldn't speak and had gone dark red. I bought one of those devices. We live rurally in our late 60s, early 70s. We live alone. I have no idea if this mask pump extraction device would really work, but it gives me a little reassurance should it happen again. And then she says, 2 years ago, we know of a fit, healthy man in his 40s who choked to death while having dinner at his sister's home. The sister had tried everything to no avail, and despite living in the city near the hospital, he died. And apparently they paid about $40 for it. Thank you for that text. Pity I can't get to all of it. Oh, hold on, Clarence, stand by, mate. Oh, I can do this. Now I can. Clarence, here we go.
5: Thank you. Yes, choking. This is so personally topical and coincidental, synchronous, I call it. Tonight I had another choking episode. I live alone. I'm 72.
0: Yeah.
5: And I'm preparing a meal. Because of my back and neck problems, I sit almost sitting up. I sleep that way. I can't lie on my side or anything. And I choked on a toasted breadcrumb and down the windpipe. And sometimes when I'm asleep, a bit of saliva goes down my windpipe and I wake up choking and tears are forming and that sort of thing. But I found that by you breathe in, close your mouth, breathe in very slowly through your nose. It takes discipline and focus until your lungs are as full as you can get them. I know you're choking, but just ignore that and then get the palm of your hand and thump downwards on the top of your chest below your chin as you cough out. And it will clear any obstruction like saliva or the breadcrumb. You might have to do it a couple of times, but it'll work. So I did that, and it doesn't frighten me so much as annoy me because, it's woken me up. And I only get about an hour of sleep at a time because I only move the wrong way and my back wakes me up, or I get this restless leg and it kicks out and it shakes my back and it wakes me up. But that's how to do it. Breathe in very slowly through the nose.
0: Breathe in very slowly through the nose, yes.
5: Yes. And as you deliberately cough out, bang the palm of your hand downwards under your chin on the top of your chest and below the windpipe, and it'll clear that drop of saliva or whatever. Your eyes will run and you'll cough and you'll splutter, but you'll get rid of it. And it's as good as I can do for that. May I go on to fishing briefly?
0: Yes, sure. Yep.
5: Great to hear Stephanie's voice, and what an excellent fisherman he would have been, because he's very fastidious. And he reminded me of when years ago I used to love going down to Mount Maunganui to the Mount Fishing Club. I wasn't a member or anything, but I used to love to go to the weigh-in, and they had a big marquee or a couple of big marquees, and all the guests and people would have an excellent meal there at a very reasonable price. And then there was the prize giving, and some of those bronzy gold pen reels and fishing tackle and gear and all sorts of stuff. It was just wonderful. And to see those fish on that scale, like a striped marlin or, the biggest of this and that and the other.
0: Beautiful fish, aren't they?
5: Amazing. And to think somebody on the end of a line took hours to haul that in, real work. So you mentioned the dog catching John Dory at the shoreline.
0: Yeah, that's a friend of mine's dog. Yeah, long gone now, but it was a Labrador, and he lived on pretty much right on the beach. I think it was near Russell, from memory. I've been there. I've been to the house. I've met the dog.
5: Yes.
0: I think it was Russell. Yeah, and this dog used to go down at low tide, and there were John Dory stranded. Because they swim upright, apparently.
5: Yes.
0: Yeah.
5: That amazed me because, well, Labradors are retrievers anyway, but I always thought John Dory were a deep water fish.
0: Well, I never saw him do it, but it was certainly spoken a lot. And I remember hearing at one point, I think his biggest catch in one day was 11 or something like that.
5: There must have been something wrong with them to be that shallow. Speaking of deep water, my favourite fish of the lot, absolutely, is fresh bluenose. It's a deep water fish.
0: I don't know it.
5: South Island, and the fish company in Tauranga used to have it. It's a little expensive, but, it's absolutely beautiful. The other one I wanted to mention was thank you for the cricket scores update, 3 for 117 now. This is looking good. I had a great grandfather's brother went in the first test to Lords to represent New Zealand, and he scored an opening 100 with Stewie Dempster, who also scored 100, and their partnership was stood for a long time as a record, and that was in the first test that New Zealand went to Lords to play, and he was Jack Mills was a left-hander, and they said in the book it says they're very stylish, a little man, very stylish.
0: Very stylish.
5: I'm left-handed, and I like to believe in a bit of finesse too.
0: Yeah.
5: One other thing, if I may.
0: Yep, quickly, I've got to get to a break because I'm running a little bit behind, but yep.
5: It's been great to have the opportunity to discuss things with you, and I hope you enjoy your time away, and it'll be good, it's just as good to hear Mikey, and he'll be gutted about the Chiefs, I'm sure.
0: I'm sure. I've got no idea, actually. All right, Clarence, nice to talk. Thank you very much.
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0: Annabelle, good morning.
10: Hi, good morning, Jim. I'll be quick. I just want to say the last quarter mentioned about the Chiefs. Well, what a final. It's, if you're a Chiefs fan, my heart goes out to you because, but well done to the Hurricanes. And look what the Chiefs did, the Crusaders last week.
0: I know. Yeah, it's remarkable.
10: I was gutted, but I got over it. I've had to. But tonight's game, did you catch that game?
0: No, I didn't. I saw a little bit of it. By a little bit, I mean just a few minutes.
10: Unbelievable
0: is right. And I didn't know Mikey was a Chiefs fan, and that's what Clarence was suggesting. I didn't know that, so.
10: Well, there was a Chiefs that actually gutted because, you know, I thought they may have played their final last week, though. I said to my friend, or the Chiefs might have played their final, that may have proved to be correct. Anyway, right, moving on quickly about Chokey, and that's a real concern. You know, sometimes you can have a coughing fit and, like, I had one the other day and I lost my breath and it was freaky. But now, has anyone experienced a situation where you wake up and lose your breath or struggle to get your breath back? Or that's right, I found time, the odd time, and the odd time I woke up coughing and I've lost my breath. So it's, but I'll tell you what helps me. I have anxiety and I learned about breathing and that can help. It can be hard at times, but just focus on using the breathing and I think it does. So it does
0: What is that breathing technique that you're talking about, Annabelle?
10: I learned about breathing through anxiety, just trying to calm down and breathe. And when I get in a stressful situation, sometimes it works at times, but not if the situation's out of control. But breathing does help. If you calm yourself down and use the breathing, like when I had a coughing fit the other day and I lost my breath, I thought,
0: and yeah, I've got a got commercials coming very fast.
10: Well, I'll let you go.
0: Yeah, anyway. I heard one that you breathe in 2 seconds or something, hold your breath for 4 seconds, and breathe out over 6 seconds.
10: Right. I've forgotten the details. I know breathing. I just try and be calm and breathe. And all right, I'll let you go. All right, okay.
0: Okay, cheers, Annabelle. Thank you. Right. The best thing, according to a texter, when you're choking is if you can get near a phone, call 111. Even though you might not be able to talk, stay on the line. Emergency services can track your location and they can send help. Cheers, Deb. Thank you for that. New sport weather is next.
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0: Victorian, thank you.
1: Four Black Sticks women held their nerve in a penalty shootout to beat the USA and qualify for the FIH Nations Cup final today on Auckland's North Shore, playing India. Black Sticks goalkeeper Grace O'Hanlon earned player of the match with two penalty shootout saves. A chance for Paul Cole to finish the PSA Tour season on a high. Cole is through to the title decider at the Tour Finals in Paris after a 3-1 semi-final win over world junior champion Mohamed Zakaria of Egypt. World number 2 Cole will face third-ranked Peruvian Diego Elias in the final at 7:15 this morning. New Zealand cyclist Lawrence Pithy is dominating the 2026 Tour of Slovenia, winning the opening stage and stage 3 to control the overall race lead. That's news in sport. I'm Joe Gilfillan.
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0: at night, Dakota, on Lake Taupo.
1: What is Dakota?
0: Coda. Crayfish.
1: Oh, crayfish.
0: Yeah, coda.
1: In Taupo?
0: Coda. It's like a coda, like a coda. And they're like a sea crayfish, coda.
1: Yeah, okay, repeating. So, are these like normal-sized crayfish, or are they like those little fresh...
0: size of your hand, open hand?
1: Yeah, okay, one of those ones, right, yeah.
0: Yeah, coda, freshwater coda. And they come up in...
1: I've never heard of them until... I've never heard of them in that term before.
0: Yeah, you get a good night, calm night, you fill a bucket easy in a half an hour.
1: How far out do you have to go? Or are they
0: knee high.
1: What?
0: Knee high.
1: on knee high water. Okay.
0: Yeah, knee high. You're just in your shorts. And this is summer. This is not winter.
1: Yeah. Right. Okay. Good on you, Noel.
0: Okay, mate.
1: Interesting. Okay. Right. Thank you for that. I think I've got rid of all. Oh, yeah, I did see a text a while ago. Scrolling through. Oh, right, yes, from Clarence. And he was saying that Mikey will be gutted that the Chiefs lost. And what he meant to say was Minty. Minty will be gutted, not Mikey. Very good. And Sarah texted as well saying it's Minty that's the Chiefs fan. Yes. So the thing, Mikey, why would he have anything to do with the Chiefs? There you go. News Talk said there'd be a couple of spare lines there. 0800 80 10 80 421.
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1: Ooh, a text here. Bit frightening. The text says, you can't cough when you are truly choking. You can't swallow as it's in your windpipe. It's silent. I choked when in my 20s I was alone and fell over the back of the couch. It's bloody terrifying. No ability to talk, cough, or breathe. An anonymous texter. Ooh, okay. And one saying, hi Jim, kura is Maori for crayfish. Had no idea, but there you go. Learning. Josh, good morning. Oh, Josh is gone. Okay. I think we're pretty much done that. Looks like England has lost another wicket. They're now down 4 wickets. 137 for 4. Their target is 463. To win, they need 326 runs. So England, 137 for 4. They're needing 326 runs to win. The Kiwis, they need 6. They need to take 6 wickets to win. So there you go. Got a bit of a quiet patch, this will do. Possibly the biggest surprise in sport.

0: recent times. Friday, June 12, news broke that Kane Williamson was retiring from international cricket, effective immediately. Arguably the Black Caps' greatest ever batsman. The announcement in London brings an end to a 16-year career which saw him play 378 games for New Zealand. At 35 years old, Kane Williamson finishes his career as our all-time leading international run scorer with 19,346 runs, including 48 centuries and 6 double centuries. After making his debut in 2010, he said the time was now right to step away from the game he loved. After the break, former teammate Neil Wagner on the legacy of Kane Williamson.
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5: Neil Wagner played 64 test matches for New Zealand, the vast majority of them as a teammate of Kane Williamson. He joins us now. Neil, thanks for taking the time. What was your immediate reaction when you heard the news that Kane Williamson had decided to retire?
6: Thanks, Barney. Surprised a little bit. But we knew this day was coming, right? It was on the close end rather than the other way around. Kane is... as a closed book when it comes to these sort of things. You won't really share it with much or many people around it. For him to have made this decision, you know he's been thinking about it long and hard, but it wouldn't just be, you know, really sort of sudden, but it is surprising that it's obviously in the middle of a series. We don't know, obviously, sometimes what happens, I guess, with families and things like that and moving forward, but you just maybe get a feeling, mate. You just wake up in the morning and you're playing a test match when you had laws and all this stuff, and if something's not quite right and it's not there and you've done it for so long, you've been around for that long and you feel that you're not, 100% sort of adding that value, you don't want to, jeopardise what you've been doing so well for so many years. And that's potentially what he's been thinking about, is just that, you know, if he's doing it for the wrong reasons and he's not, you know, fully there, there's other guys, and like we've spoken about a lot in the past, to leave the team in a better place, and he puts the team first every time with everything he does. So, it's huge respect for him, mate. And like I say, sad to see this day come, but we sort of knew it was going to come somewhere.
5: You shared a dressing room with him for well over a decade. What made him a special teammate beyond the runs and the records?
6: Mate, it never really crossed my mind or crossed anyone's mind that he was trying to score runs for himself or that he worried about the runs and the outcomes. To see someone put in that much effort and craft to their game and work so, you know, meticulous about what he did and the effort they went in, mate, is second to none. Like, it's just no one else around the world trained the way he trained. To put in all that effort and all of that was just to play a part in the team and to do it for the team, you know, and everything around it was to build, I guess, a culture. And he was one of the main leaders and drivers around building a team culture where people weren't doing that for their own benefit or for their own, I guess, accolades, but for the greater good of the team and the mates around them, but also to play and represent your country with pride. And

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4: The ability to manage our fisheries utilising all of the new technologies, things like management procedures, which make decisions up front about

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2: 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Cancer research is crucial to saving lives and improving outcomes for the 1 in 3

0: for many years now. And when you think there's think that needs to change, and the government needs to look at that and make sure that consumers are protected.
1: I never understood why the government did away with the prompt payment discount. That was odd.
0: That's right. It's just another thing that consumers, it's been one-way traffic for consumers. Like you said, you know, if you look at the price of electricity today, it's 65% higher, even after adjusting for inflation, than it was at the start of the market. So when the market came into being around 1999, consumers were sceptical of a market-based approach. But what they were told was that a market-based approach would bring in more competition, more innovation, and lower prices. None of those things have happened. We've given this market a really good go. 25 years now,
1: yeah.
0: It hasn't delivered for consumers.
1: No, that's true.
0: So something needs to change.
1: Yeah, they were able to change it one way. You're saying they can change it back.
0: Well, there's definitely things, and if people go to our petition page, you know, we've put together a four-point plan of what we think needs to change to get things back on track. So we're not saying we're not against markets, we're not against people making profits. Those are things that need to happen. We'd be worried if people weren't making profits. It's the level of profits we would question, and whether enough of those profits are being reinvested into new generation and new infrastructure. And we don't think it has been, and that's why we're seeing these high prices.
1: Yes, I had a look at the petition. In the dominance of the big four, make power prices reflect real costs, invest in more homegrown energy, good luck getting a hydro dam past the Greens, and set a long-term plan together. But when there are such divergent ideological policies around power, it's going to make it very difficult.
0: We talk to all the parties, and it's surprising that they are actually quite aligned. I mean, we're apolitical. We're not advocating for any, you know, political ideology or party. We work with all the parties. We've been around 70 years now, Consumer New Zealand. But I think they'd all agree that something needs to be done. And the reality is, since the mid-2010s, renewable energy is by far the least cost. So even if you just ignore the environmental considerations, or you don't believe that's a consideration, it doesn't really matter, because we're lucky in New Zealand that we've got access to some of the cheapest energy in the world, but consumers aren't seeing the benefit of that.
1: All right. Thank you very much, Paul. Nice to hear from you.
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1: The Opportunity Party is experiencing a surge in political polling, regularly hitting figures between 3% and 6% as the November 26 general election approaches. We thought if you were saying, yes, the Opportunities Party, that's where my vote would go, you might not know that much about them. You might just not like National or Labour or any of the other alternatives. So we thought we should have a meet the Opportunities Party and a Meet the Opportunities leader, Kule Wong. Very good morning to you.
5: Good morning, Kerry. 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

0: lead over Sweden at halftime in their Football World Cup group match in Houston. I'm Clay Wilson. 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Pete Wolfgamp is next.
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2: Met Service forecast for all of Aotearoa. Northland, Auckland and Coromandel, cloud increasing with a few showers spreading north. Waikato to Taumarunui and Taupo, including Bay of Plenty. Rain possibly heavy about the mountains, easing towards the evening. Gisborne to Wairarapa, scattered rain spreading north. Taranaki and Taihape to Wellington, rain about the ranges and easing to isolated showers by midday. Nelson and Marlborough, partly cloudy with a few showers in the evening. Canterbury, patchy rain and drizzle. Buller to Fiordland, also Otago and Southland, showers clearing to fine in the Chatham Islands, a shower or two.
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0: Pete, is chicken wire still a requirement under roofing paper? We have a new home and in the wind it rattles furiously like a buzzsaw. Also, why do you need a row of bearers purlins going both ways under a deck? Cheers from Ricky. The roofing paper is not always required depending on... Well, it's an interesting one in terms of the building or the roofing underlay. Moving around, maybe it's just not enough staples. And, of course, trying to do that now or they've got the laps wrong. The other thing is you must have quite a bit of air circulating around there for it to move or air circulating in the cavity, which is an interesting one. Chicken wire is not a requirement, or mesh, basically, underneath the iron. It's a good idea because what it does do, particularly on flatter pitch roofs, is support the roofing underlay to stop it creating some little hollows where moisture might sit for a period of time. But no, it's not a requirement. But if it's a relatively new house, I would probably go back to the roofers and go, hey, look, I'm not sure that you've done that correctly. Also, do you need a row of bearers purlins going both ways under a deck? I think what you're looking at there is, depending on the span of the deck, you'll have a row of bearers, which are typically heavier and might be at sort of 2 metres centre, and then sitting at 90 degrees to those will be the joists, and that's what the decking is nailed to. So if the deck is smaller and you could span the joist from one side to the other to the supports, then you wouldn't need bearers, but the bearers are there to support the joist, basically, is how I would understand it. Morning, Pete. Live in a 1930s villa with single glazed windows. The condensation's bad and the windows need some sanding back, renovating and painting too. How should I go about getting the windows double glazed and renovated, or is it cheaper just to get new windows in? Let me know what you think. Appreciate it as always. There's a whole bunch of things there. One is you can do retrofits into timber joinery using, in some cases, the original sashes. There's a couple of companies around that do that. The other option, and I saw an example of this on a reel from Ambience, which is the UPVC windows by Stark, talking about actually a 1910 transitional bungalow villa where they'd replace their existing joinery with high-performance UPVC joinery, and then, of course, with that comes the double glazing. So then suddenly you've got this situation where you've dealt with the windows, which probably the hinges are starting to go, the latches are starting to go, they'll need some paint, maybe the tenon mortises have started to let go. You get all of that fixed with the introduction of the UPVC, and then along with that comes the new double glazing, which will give you the thermal performance that you're looking for. It'll help make the house warmer. And, of course, you get all the new hardware as well. So you have options around how the windows tilt and turn, et cetera, all of those benefits from UPVC. So you could check that out. In fact, if you have a look on the – if you go just into social media and have a look for Ambience by Stark, you'll see the little video that I happened to see just the other day. It popped up. 0800 80 1080 is the number to call. It is 19 minutes after 6.
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6: Tuesday evenings at 6:20, it's the Rural Report, thanks to Farmlands. Heather Duplessis Allen and Jamie Mackay delivering your quick, sharp snapshot of the stories shaping rural New Zealand. 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

0: to the war in Iran starting, a number of delivery companies, for example, have a clause in their contract that says, look, if diesel goes over X dollars per litre, our price will increase. Now, that's embedded in, you know, the contract for the company that might deliver the bags of builder's mix to the builder's merchant. And you're buying those bags of builder's mix a month later, but the price has gone up because the delivery surcharge has been added. And if you priced that job 3 months prior to that, there's no way that you would have known that this was going to happen or that the price was going to go up. So a fixed price contract there, in terms of for the contractor, you've got to be able to protect yourself against those sorts of price rises. And as a, I guess, as a client, if you're looking for a fixed price contract, because then you don't end up with, as someone texted, I think, 2 weeks ago on the show, you know, the final bill was 48% higher than the quote, which is just not on either. You can understand why you would want to have a fixed price contract for that. Yes, they're certainly out there, but I think if jobs are particularly complex, the fixed price contract is going to be weighted, I would imagine, in favour of the contractor because they're taking all of the risk and they'll want to cover themselves for those unexpected things. And also, you know, if it's a fixed price contract, there's also, there basically should be no flexibility. You know, you can't turn up and go, oh, look, how would you feel about, you know, moving that or changing that or can we substitute this? No, it's in the price, right? And everything's got to be a variance from there on in. Interesting one, though. Happy to talk about that, particularly given that, I mean, contracts have been mandatory for all building work over $30,000 for the last umpteen years. So, you know, people should be operating using contracts, basically, to, if you're a contractor, to protect yourself more than anything else. It is 6:28. We'll take a short break. We'll come back with more of your calls. The lines are free. We always get really, really busy at the end of the show and don't have time to chat with people. So now is a really, really good time to call. 0800 80 10 80.
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8: 5 minutes of extra time at the end of the match. The glorious Dutch over the hapless Swedes. 5-1 at the moment. I'm just so happy. 0800 80 1080 is the number to call if you would like to talk all things building and construction. We can do that on the show this morning, or perhaps we'll do that. We can give me a call now. We'll still squeeze you in before news top of the hour at 7 o'clock. A couple of texts that have come through. Interesting, one of them is around covenants. And again, look, it's like financial advice. You don't take legal advice from me. But at the same time, I remember reading quite a long, lengthy piece around covenants and the way in which they essentially have more power than the planning regulations from councils. So councils, in this instance, it was an area where some large sites, 1,000 square metre sites in a subdivision from, let's say, 30 years ago, had a covenant on them that they were only to be one dwelling. Obviously, with intensification throughout Auckland and many New Zealand suburbs, 1,000 square metre site, depending on the planning regulations, you could put 5, 6, 7 townhouses on that site. That's the sort of thing that's happening all around the country at the moment. But in this instance, because the covenant on that was registered on the title was for only one dwelling, it was unlikely that even if the planning intensification guidelines and so on in that area changed and theoretically could allow for more, the covenant was so strong that in fact it couldn't be overridden. But this goes back to a question that we had earlier on in the program, a text that came through with a 1.1 hectare section. Could they add a 70 square metre dwelling, one of these ones that you could potentially do without getting a consent, to that, but the covenant said only one dwelling per site. So, again, legal advice is what I would suggest there. we'll come to the pool one after. My daughter's looking at purchasing a property with an upstairs unconsented tiled shower. We will be speaking to the council on Monday about it. Would you have any advice on whether this could possibly be given a code of compliance with some investigation work, or would it be a total replacement? Thank you, Joe. I tell you what, I'll park that one for now. We'll come back to that after the 7 o'clock news. In fact, I would be quite interested in hearing what council had to say about that on next Sunday's show. But anyway, we'll talk about that after the news at 7 o'clock. If you'd like to call, we can get things set up now. The number is 0800 80 10 80. We're back after the news and after the football.

0: Cowboys, and they left all the Remu floors with paint all over them.
1: Oh.
0: Yeah, beautiful Remu floors, mate. I had it, they had been sanded and polished and polyurethane and whatnot, but they didn't put some plastic down on the floor when they painted the repainted the unit. I wasn't here when it was happening. What's the best way to get rid of that paint? Just hard graft and re-get the place, get the floors re-sanded, I guess?
1: Look, you might find that in the end, you know, like it's one of those things, if it's splatter from a roller,
0: yes,
1: you're talking
0: is.
1: About little dots of paint scattered over a huge area, right?
0: Yep.
1: So, I mean, you could try with a little bit of paint stripper just on a cloth and try and rub that and you know, just lightly enough to remove the paint splatter, but not to impact on the polyurethane. Because, you know, if you were thinking, gosh, we'll go through and have it re-sanded, I mean, that's a lot of work and a lot of expense just for that. Can I ask, did you try and go back to the painters and go, hey, guys?
0: He's actually, unfortunately,
1: gone bust.
0: Yeah, and he actually topped himself. So
1: okay. All right. Sorry to hear that.
0: I
1: completely understand.
0: He's no longer around. But
1: because
0: I
1: would have a go with a little bit of paint stripper. Try and, you know, maybe something like Cedar Sky, which is not as toxic, let's say, as some of the others, and just see if that loosens it up. And then potentially you can clean the floor with that without impacting on the polyurethane. Otherwise, you might end up having to re-sand the whole floor.
0: Re-polyurethane the whole floor.
1: Mate, there's nothing beats a drop sheet. I know that's always hindsight's 20/20 and all the rest of it, but you know, the time and effort it takes to mask something off is considerably less in every single situation than the time it takes you to clean up your mess later on. 0800 80 10 80 is the number to call. Coming up 20 minutes away from 8, we'll take a break. We'll talk to Pam in just a moment. We've got time for your calls as well. 0800 80 10 80 is the number to call.
2: The Nick Scali half-yearly clearance ends Sunday with everything reduced across the entire Nick Scali range. Everything is reduced during the half-yearly clearance. In Sunday at Nick Scali, Wairau Park, Mount Wellington and St Luke's.
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6: 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Tom, good morning.
7: Good morning, sir.
6: Indeed.
7: Instead of asking a question, can I get to the point?
6: Go.
7: Drainage score air.
6: Yes.
7: If we call it score air or stuff from the mill that's being used, what size do you use?
6: Depends a little bit on what the purpose is. So typically around pipes, like for bedding and pipes, council will want it to be like SAP 7, so up to 7 mil, because you don't want big bony bits in there. If you were doing drainage behind a retaining wall, for example, so you've got your wall, your protection, and then you want something that's free flowing, I'd probably go 20 bar 40. So it's got a little bit of bigger stones, which will allow the water to percolate through there. In some cases, you can go 40 mil, no fines. That's probably the two most common ones.
7: Right. It's the wrong thing, sir, and I'm sorry to use those words so late. I was a registered drainer as well as a builder.
6: Yes.
7: Now, I've seen them all fill up with soil. Any of those ones. No, we used to have something because about quarter to three quarter score here, which is what I used, and you don't need the fabric round the cavern, the circle, which has to drain away if it's any good, and not often does it do that. Yeah, fine score here will make a very good job in the soil, or the clay even doesn't get in too quick. I just thought I'd make that comment because so often I've seen blocked up everything for what used to be 2.5, I forget what it was, but two to three inch stuff that they were using, slightly less than that, I forget what the size was.
6: But on the soakage pits now, you do need to do a geotextile cloth around them, because otherwise it ends up just being filled with sediment over time and then stops.
7: Not if it's fine scoria. Clean, of course. I forget what the grade was in those days.
6: Yeah, SAP 7, yeah.
7: That didn't get in. Oh, well, a bit thicker for general stability too. But I just thought I'd make that comment, sir, and thank you for letting me.
6: Yeah, a pleasure. All the best to you, Tom.
7: Thank you, fine.
6: To be fair, I disagree. I think if you can do a drainage pit or a soakage pit, rather, the geotextile cloth, that allows the water to sort of percolate through, but it stops sediment, soil, from entering the space is a requirement. There's always a great deal of controversy around whether or not to put filter sock on drainage coil. So if you've got something like that Bailey Black Snake, which is the flexible drainage coil, you can get a sleeve, and it's one of those discussions builders have on site and drain layers have on site. It's around, do you put it on? Does it block it? Does it mean it slows down and all the rest of it? To be fair, I don't know what the answer is, but it's one of those arguments that we have. Things that we argue about on site. Right, we're back after the news, sport and weather at 8 o'clock.
8: The all-new Q3 has arrived at Guildtrap Audi. Legendary Audi design, technology and

0: just do that, whatever the manufacturer's recommendations are. I'm just thinking, because I've done a few of those ones where they've got the bath with the old timber strip around it. You wouldn't consider removing that, bringing your lining down, and there's a special little moulding that goes over the lip of the bath?
1: Oh, okay. Yeah, okay.
0: I mean, I know it's more work, but it's just a slightly tidier.
1: Yeah, okay. I'm not sure. Okay.
0: I don't want to add to your work.
1: Well, the $64 question really is, though, does that need to be consented as well?
0: No, none of that does. And, in fact, if you really wanted to, you could remove the bath, put in a pre-formed shower, so like an acrylic tray and liner.
1: Yeah, I don't want to do that because it's just, you know, too much work. The batch is pretty old. And I think if it was ever sold, someone would just put a bulldozer through it anyway and build one of these mansions, you know, that appear down in the Coromandel area these days. And I don't really want to do that.
0: Yeah,
1: but I was more concerned about there's that many questions about consenting it and stuff like that.
0: No, I'm quite clear on this. So if you just want to put some shower lining around an existing shower like that, definitely doesn't require a building consent.
1: Yeah, okay. Well, let's answer my question. Thanks very much for your help, sir.
0: Nice chatting with you. Take care.
1: Bye-bye.
0: All the very best then. Yesterday morning I shot round to a mate's place. He was about to pour some concrete. I got away before he asked me if I could get on the barrow because it's a long walk up the drive from the road because he couldn't get the truck. Da, da, da. Anyway, the reason I went there is that he's prepped it up properly for one of the Bailey Slim Jim water tanks, the big 3,000 litre ones. It's going to tuck in next to the new workshop that he's built, and they require seismic restraint. So he's got his posts embedded 900 mil in the ground, bit of concrete around them already, ready for his slab to go down, which happened yesterday. And it got me thinking about, you know, all of this talk about maybe a long, dry summer in terms of the El Nino effect, that a little bit of resilience, a little bit of options for homeowners around having a bit more control over their water usage is that thing of getting a little water tank, whether it's like I installed a little 600-litre one the other day with someone, this 3,000-litre Slim Jim that he's going to put in there, and it's going to serve as both retention and detention. So there's a bit of reuse, but it also helps with the stormwater management. And the fact that you can get these tanks that are the slim line ones that can, you know, go alongside a building or in a bit of space that you wouldn't otherwise utilize, I just think it makes more and more sense these days. So I guess inevitably I'll go back and give him a hand to lug it on to the area and get it connected and make use of that that rain that we get. Well, it's actually been pretty dry over the last couple of weeks. Certainly I've enjoyed the weather because I've been able to get a whole lot of jobs done outside. But at the same time, I'm also pleased that I've got a couple of water tanks at home just in case we have another long, dry summer. It is 15 minutes after 8. We might take a short break and we'll be back in just a moment.
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0: of them. But they are a bit of a, well, they're not clean. I don't know.
1: There seems to be a little lack of logic in that. But, you know, it's, either way, look, I would go straight for the professionals, someone who's got the right traps and poisons and all the rest of it, get them in, and then I think what you might find in fact, there's one property that I look after, which happens to be near some bush, where council have been a little bit slack in terms of their pest control. I've got a company that puts in traps there, monitors them, and we've been doing that for a couple of years. And every time they come and check the bait is, 50% taken, 70% taken, that sort of thing. So you might find that it's a constant process.
0: It's not my doing. You know, it's just a natural occurrence. But I've said, I've heard Kerry tell us on ZB that there has been explosions.
1: Yeah, over in Ponsonby, I saw that story as well.
0: Because of people throwing rubbish down. But how long will it take before the professionals get in? Are you aware of...
1: Oh, no, if you got someone in, they could clean out your roof space and maybe, I don't know, it might take two or three cycles of trapping to get rid of them.
0: Right. How much am I looking at for that, Peter?
1: I don't know. It could be $120 every 3 months, something like that.
0: Oh, that's all good. Yeah. Oh, and what's the chance of them coming back? And what do I do if they do come back? Just keep telephoning or keep cleaning the streets?
1: Well, from my own experience with the place that I look after, what we'd done is there'd been a couple of reports of rats getting into the building. And so the approach has been, I think, initially to put some baits inside the house. Then we've gone for constant bait stations around the perimeter, which then hopefully will capture them and stop them entering the property. So that seems to be the approach. I wish you well with that and with working out your inherited house. Rightio, it is bang on 8:30. So we're going to change gear. We're going to jump into the garden. We might end up talking about rats as well. Ruud Kleinpaast in just a moment.
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0: Your News Talk ZB, Ruud is with us, and Michael, a very good morning.
15: Morning, Devonport. Peter, how are you?
0: Greetings. You well?
15: Yeah, just got back in from overseas, and I've picked up the radio. I'm not too sure what the topic is. I don't know if it's insects or birds.
0: All three. Anything outdoors. Right.
15: Yeah. Well, I've actually got a question for Ruud, but we'll get on with the birds. So I was a release agent for DOC and Bird Rescue up here in Parimarimo. Much the demise of my neighbours, the tuis start at 3 in the morning and there's literally hundreds of tuis wood pigeons. We've got kookaburras, we've got a fern bird down the bottom, we've got everything. And I don't think the neighbours are too happy about it, but hey, look, at the end of the day, I've created that many native birds in Parimarima, which already existed anyway, because there's loads of tree edge here.
0: Yes.
15: But my question for you, and Pete will know this area, so Smale's family developed a site on Lake Papuki.
0: Yeah.
15: And there was a beautiful old villa that was there for years, and it was a wedding reception area. And me being an antique bottle digger, I had a bit of a cruise around the area when they were clearing it. And I ran into and got stung by a tiny little yellow and red fly, almost like the same as a bumblebee in colours. But I got stung quite profusely, really badly, and I had to leave that site. And it looked like a small fly, and it was red and black on its body. What was that?
16: Goodness me.
15: Yeah, I nearly reported it, but I just, to this day, I still don't know what it was.
16: No,
15: any idea?
16: Those, the entomologist that used to be at DSIR and Landcare Research, and they've changed their names about 50,000 times in Auckland.
15: Correct.
16: They have experts that I have got particular interest in these sort of things. But you need, if you think they were waspy like things or bee like things, you might need to talk to somebody who's good at that. Mm-hmm. Try Landcare Research.
15: It was a small fly with a sting wouldn't believe.
16: How do you know it was a fly?
15: Because I saw it on my leg, and the other ones that were kind of cruising around, they definitely weren't hornets, they definitely weren't wasps. It was a small fly-looking thing, and this is nigh on 8 years ago, and it stung, and I got the hell out of there. And
16: I don't know what it was. Yeah, but I don't think that flies actually sting. And the other thing is, for you and I to know that if you're talking about creatures with just two wings, not four wings, as most insects have, a two-winged insect is a fly. A four-winged insect is a bee, wasp, that group, you know, the Hymenoptera, different group. So, I can't tell you what that's so crucial to see two or four wing type thing, eh? And but the colours too, it could be all sorts of things.
15: Yeah.
16: Boy, it's difficult.
15: It's really, I thought I might stall you. I really did.
16: You stalled me, and it really hacks me off when it happens. Oh, Julie will find me grumpy.
0: Mike, he'll go off and do some research now, without a doubt. Good to hear from you, as always, and I know exactly that spot that you're fossicking around in. Very quickly before the news, Christine, good morning.
8: Good morning. I looked on the internet because I bought some Pittosporum Screenmaster, but it says it will burn next to a Zincaloom fence. I want something that will block the neighbours' windows, something that's tall and will grow fast. What's your recommendation?
16: Okay, Pittosporum Lily Pilly. Have you tried that?
8: It says that Pittosporum on the internet...
16: Yes.
8: Will burn. It will
16: not always.
8: Go up in flames.
16: What? No. Pittosporum is quite good for this, but some varieties are not very good in very, very, very high, if you like, conditions of temperature. That's true. But you can get to your local. Go and have a look in your local area to where the people have done this already, and you can ring on the bell and say, what is it? Where do you get it? And try that out. But there are so many things you can use. Pittos, Grisellinia is good, for instance.
0: Ficus tuffy. Ficus hilii.
16: Ficus toffee. There you go. Fotinia.
8: What's it called? What was that, please? What was it?
0: Ficus. F-I-C-C-U-S. Ficus. Yep. And you can get the ficus toffees, or you can get the ficus hilii. There's probably a couple of other varieties. Yep. I can't think of how many of those I planted in the last five or six years. And they've all gone gangbusters. I haven't lost a single one. They trim well. They grow well. That'd be my recommendation.
16: Christine,
8: Christine,
16: really, do a walk around your area, what grows best, ask the people what it is, and you will be on your bike, honestly.
8: Yes, but it's next to the Zincaloom fence where it burns, so I don't want that.
16: You need to be slightly further away, but that's only by maybe a foot, 30 centimetres.
0: Mine's up against the fence as
8: 80 centimetres out.
0: You'll be fine. 30 centimetres. It'll be awesome. Rud, thank you very much, sir. We will reconvene next Sunday.
16: And it'll be 10 to 1. See ya.
0: Look forward to it. Take care. All right. Enjoy your day, folks. Catch you next week.
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14: 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Mike Hosking, Ryan Bridge, Matt Heath, Tyler Adams, all the names you can trust. 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
26: It's 9 o'clock. I'm Carly Strong. A 28-year-old man is due in court tomorrow following a grievous assault in East Auckland last night. Emergency services were called to Kane Road in Panmure around 6:30 p.m. where one person was taken to hospital with critical injuries and remains in a serious condition. Police say the two men knew each other and they're investigating further. A person has died and another person is seriously injured after a two-vehicle crash in Kerikeri last night. Emergency services were called to Kerikeri Inlet Road about 8:30 p.m. Police have examined the scene and inquiries into what happened are ongoing. Outrage over a police plan hoping to reduce officers' ED mental health handovers from 60 minutes to 15. Etu Union's Finn O'Dwyer Cunliffe is urging Health New Zealand to block changes to mental health related call-outs, saying it shifts the risk onto workers not trained to manage it. He says there have to be safety assessments before it's approved.
27: Being called upon to deal with highly distressed patients is entirely inappropriate and really a nightmare waiting to happen.
26: Police have narrowed down where a missing Christchurch woman could be nearly a week since she disappeared. Police believe 69-year-old Adele was last seen around New Brighton Road and Cresswell Avenue on Monday night. They're asking Burwood residents to check their backyards, sheds, sleepouts or anywhere a person could seek shelter. Peace talks between the US and Iran are set to go ahead, despite Israel's continued attacks in southern Lebanon and the Strait of Hormuz being closed. Iran's announced the waterway is shut to tanker traffic due to continued IDF operations in Lebanon breaching its peace deal with the US. However, the US says the strait is still open. US Vice President J.D. Vance says they're working to clear up any confusion.
28: Things are going well, but of course we're going to verify all of this. And that's the thing that a lot of the criticisms of the deal have really underappreciated, is that the United States has all the cards.
26: The Greens are today outlining their tax plan and what co-leader Chloe Swarbrick says will tackle the cost of greed crisis. Here's senior political reporter Azaria Howell.
29: The party's expected to announce further resources for inland revenue to chase corporations, including tech giants. Chloe Swarbrick says this year's policy will be intentional on practical common sense changes. The Greens' taxes as part of their alternative budget last year copped criticism from the government as well as Labour leader Chris Hipkins.
26: The country's health needs are multiplying, but spending's not keeping up. Health researchers say the $5.5 billion lift in this year's budget falls about $420 million short of what's required to deliver essential services. Victoria University's Jacqueline Cummings says

0: You're with the Sunday session. It is 7 to 10. Thank you for your text. Somebody said, a great game. A bit of an embarrassment, I'd say. A grand final looking like a professional team running over the top of a third division team. Yet that has been one of the issues, hasn't it? We've seen the point kind of blowouts. We saw it with one of the semi-finals as well, wasn't it? With the Crusaders. You kind of go, hang on, we've supposedly got two of the best teams. I thought they were two of the best teams from the season. Would you agree to that? If you look at the season as a whole, you get them together in a stadium, but it was just night and day, wasn't it? I think Jeff kind of agreed with my sort of analysis of it that I gave you at the top of the hour, which was very much that one team could manage the weather and the other couldn't, and they didn't know how to adjust their game. And I just think that really the Chiefs just should have slowed things down, they just tried to play this really fast up-tempo game like the Hurricanes, who were really good at it and were nailing it. And they should have just calmed down and gone with the weather a little bit rather than trying to fight it. But just my humble opinion. But yes, no, I agree. I mean, really good fun if you're a Hurricanes fan. Somebody asked Tex to say, well, all very entertaining for Hurricanes fans, but I'm not a fan of either teams. I'm more of a rugby league fan. But shouldn't the two best teams be in the final? Not very competitive for the final game of a competition. Thank you very much for your texts. You can keep them coming on 9292. We have a new episode of The Little Things out. I don't know. You might be looking around, looking at all the celebrities and going, why is everyone getting so skinny? Are we going back to the 90s where skinny is cool? We have Taryn Brumfitt on our podcast. She was an Australian of the Year, and she is a filmmaker and the founder of the Body Image Movement. And she's talking about how the challenges and trying to understand why we keep letting these trends about being skinny and things determine how we feel about ourselves. So she's really interesting talking about how to ignore the skinny trend and be happy in your own body. You can check out The Little Things wherever you get your podcasts. iHeart. You know, Apple everywhere. It is a 5 to 10.
1: 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Everything is reduced during the half-yearly clearance. End Sunday at Nick Scali, Wido Park, Mount Wellington and St. Luke's.
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0: This week marks the third anniversary of the loss of 5 lives on the Titan submersible that imploded on a trip to view the Titanic. After the sub lost comms with the ship that they were launched from, a frantic search began to discover what had happened to the crew and save them before their oxygen ran out. For 5 days, Christine Darwood was on that ship, waiting for news of her husband and her son who were aboard the Titan. She talks us through those difficult days next here on Newstalk ZB. Back shortly.

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3: Metcher whizzing it into a nerve! Off the bench to make his mark!
2: Germany have scored in the fourth minute of stoppage time to clinch a come-from-behind 2-1 win over Côte d'Ivoire on TVNZ. Substitute Dennis Undav proved the difference, netting both goals for the Germans. Elsewhere, the Netherlands made a statement with a 5-1 trouncing of Sweden in Houston. Football coverage with Nissan X-Trail, the big one, ends June 30. Be quick. Paul Cole has come up one win short at the PSA Squash Tour's season-ending tour finals in Paris. The world number two has suffered a 3-1 loss in the final to world number three Diego Elias of Peru. The Black Foils have bagged a second and third place finish on their first day back in Sail GP racing at the latest round in Canada. New Zealand find themselves second overall in Group A on 7 points in Halifax, behind series leaders Australia. The Black Foils are returning to the fold after missing 4 rounds following their dramatic crash during Event 2 in Auckland. A fourth straight Super Rugby Pacific silver medal is coming as no consolation to the Chiefs. The visitors' 60-5 hammering by the Hurricanes in Wellington comes after defeats in title deciders to the Crusaders in 2023 and 25 and to the Blues in 2024. Chiefs coach Jono Gibbs admits they'll be hurting for a while to come.
4: It was disappointing to walk away from a final with a few regrets. So, yeah, the initial reaction process in that is strong emotions of frustration and disappointment, really, that we didn't show the best side of ourselves.
2: And Marcus Armstrong has qualified third for the latest IndyCar race at the Road America track in Wisconsin. Series leader and four-time champion Alex Palou has claimed pole position ahead of David Malukas. He's the first driver to claim 5 straight poles in IndyCar in 29 years. Scott McLaughlin has qualified 6th for tomorrow's race, with Sir Scott Dixon set to start from 10th. I'm Clay Wilson. That's Newstalk ZB News and Sport with Sanderson Vitamins, online or in-store from Chemist Warehouse nationwide. It's 10:05. Francesca Rudkin is next.
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6: Met Service forecast for all of Aotearoa. Northland, Auckland and Coromandel, cloud increasing with a few showers spreading north. Waikato to Taumarunui and Taupo, including Bay of Plenty. Rain possibly heavy about the mountains, easing towards the evening. Gisborne to Wairarapa, scattered rain spreading north. Taranaki and Taihape to Wellington, rain about the ranges and easing to isolated showers by midday. Nelson and Marlborough, partly cloudy with a few showers in the evening. Canterbury, patchy rain and drizzle. Buller to Fiordland, also Otago and Southland, showers clearing to fine in the Chatham Islands, a shower or two.
5: It's Sunday. You know what that means. It's the Sunday session with Francesca Rutkin and

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11: 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Of course I'd tell you.
0: But... 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
12: Not all of you are surprised at how smart goats are. Thank you for your text. One says, I have goats. They answer to their names and they're very good at problem solving. So there we go. Mike Van Dalsen joins me now, a resident chef. Good morning.
13: Good morning.
12: Steve Newland and I, when we were talking about entertainment, we're laughing about the fact it would be great to go clubbing at 7 o'clock at night, you know, not at 11 o'clock like we did when we were younger. And then I was thinking, my partner and I were talking about it this week. He was saying, can you remember when we used to go out for dinner? We used to make a booking for 8:30. Like we wouldn't get to a restaurant before 8:30 at night. And now we seem to be there at 6. and no one's serving after 9. It's kind of crazy, isn't it?
13: Oh, no. Well, it'd actually be quite good if you go early because then you can get that first table where half your main is free or something.
12: You get in and then you're out and, I know. Anyway, I don't know if it's a sign of – I mean, obviously it's a sign that I am aging, but I also think – I wonder whether as a nation we've just accepted the fact we're kind of – we like to go early. You know,
13: particularly at this time of the year.
12: You know, we're not these countries that want to be up all night eating and drinking. Anyway, let's talk about toasted sandwiches because it's a big month for the toasted sandwich.
13: It is. It's the National Toasted Sandwich Competition. Who would have thought there is such a thing? But there is.
12: But you get some good inspiration, right?
13: Oh, it's amazing. And you actually get some really, really good places entering. So, for example, Cazador and Mount Eden, Culprit, also in Auckland. Yeah, two of the, some of the best restaurants in Auckland. And they're entering the competition to make the best toasted sandwich. So toast sandwiches are quite delicious, I must say. They are a favourite for lunchtime in the Van Dalsen household, I've just been told my cholesterol's too high, so I'm going to be replacing the butter and the cheese with something boring. But anyway, I'll still make them delicious.
12: So what's key to a good toasted sandwich then?
13: I think absolute fillings, but also it's also the bread. I feel the bread and your toaster itself. So you can kind of go, remember the old school kind of toasters that you'd shut it down and you'd jam all your spaghetti in there and you'd force it with some vice grips and it would eventually close. And then when you open it up, it's all been neatly cut in half. Were you those toasters? I do love them. I love those ones that cut them in half. But then even

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2: 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The Unicorn, a comedy about a widowed dad discovering that kindness, emotional maturity and basic communication make you extremely hot and desirable. And the drama some people are saying is better than Broadchurch. Under Salt Marsh, a devastating crime shatters a tight-knit Welsh community where everyone's hiding something, including the marsh itself. So while The Unicorn helps restore your faith in people, Under Salt Marsh does its best to destroy it. And they're both streaming on TVNZ+.
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5: 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This is the third Labor Party policy in 2 weeks where the numbers don't add up.
6: 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Manufacturing led the charge.
7: Next year they reckon there's going to be production of 110 million barrels a day. 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
9: Right, as a current investigation into Andrew Mountbatten Windsor takes place, the royal biographer and author who helped bring his seriously questionable and possibly treasonous behaviour to light, Andrew Loney, has re-released his book entitled With More Revelations, and he's going to join me to discuss these revelations about Andrew, his former wife and his children, and what potentially could happen next for the royal family. That is coming up next here on News Talk ZB.

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1: Joining me is Megan Singleton, blogger at large.com. Good morning.
2: Good morning.
1: You're pretty familiar with Vancouver, aren't you?
2: Well, I'm more familiar with using it as a bouncing off place for cruising, actually. But I have noted that Piney's probably roaming through the fantastically sounding Fan Festival area, which they built a special hub kind of base for, to just watch the games for free. They spent $225 million New Zealand dollars to build this amphitheatre, which is just for all the fans to watch the games. How cool is that?
1: Yeah, good on.
2: Because we've got, obviously, tomorrow afternoon and then next Saturday afternoon, the Kiwis will be playing Belgium. So that'll be fun.
1: But you're right, Vancouver is very much a popular cruise port, isn't it?
2: Yeah, and the good thing is for us, Air New Zealand flies there 7 days a week. And here's another good thing. You can actually fly it directly from Auckland to Vancouver and clear US immigration. So that means that any flight you then take out of Vancouver into the US, you're just traveling like a domestic traveler. So if you hate LAX and you hate the sound of San Francisco airports or whatever, just go straight into Vancouver. It's actually something that Air Canada have been touting for ages, although they're not flying direct at the moment. They're seasonal. But you can do it with Air New Zealand as well. I thought that was quite cool and quite a time saver for us Kiwis. But anyway, onto the cruising. I've always said if you've got one cruise in you, make it Alaska. It was the most astonishing cruise I've ever been on. And you'll tootle up past islands and fjords. You'll go into the inside passage where there's most enormous ice glaciers. And if you're lucky, you might catch it calving. And they carve house-sized chunks of ice. In fact, I was just Googling the tsunami created by it, because when I was there, it did do that, and it went off like a rifle shot. And there were kayakers around the base of it. I'm like, shoot, get out of there. We're on the cruise ship watching you, and you're like riding this huge wave that just came off from an ice calf. But what you'll see from cruising in Alaska is the humpback whales and the orca, and then you'll get onto the land and you'll see bears and the bald eagles, and you could take a heli tour and go husky sledding, or up to a salmon farm where we watched these salmon jumping up the river right into the mouths of the black bears that were standing there waiting to eat them up.
1: Oh no, so it sounds to me like if I was going to do a cruise, that would be the one I would do. I completely agree with you. You'll be able to find more at blogger@large.com.
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0: 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The Unicorn, a comedy about a widowed dad discovering that kindness, emotional maturity and basic communication make you extremely hot and desirable. And the drama some people are saying is better than Broadchurch, Under Salt Marsh, a devastating crime shatters a tight-knit Welsh community where everyone's hiding something, including the marsh itself. 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